0: Good morning, everyone, and welcome to Sisters in Law 2026 live in conversation on 8CCC 102.1 FM and available as a podcast on all your usual streaming sites, including Spotify, Google Play, and iTunes. My name is Beth. I'm one of the lawyers at the Central Australian Women's Legal Service, also known as CALLS, and I'm one of the hosts of Sisters in Law. I'd like to acknowledge that we are broadcasting on unceded, beautiful Aranda country. It's a privilege to live and work on this beautiful, beautiful country, and we pay our respects to Aranda elders past and present, and want to extend that to any Aboriginal and Torres Strait Islander people listening in today. For those tuning in for the first time, Sisters in Law is a weekly program that explores issues affecting women in all their diversity across Central Australia and the Barkly region. Today, I'm delighted to be joined in the studio by Heather from Birth and Beyond. Hello.
1: Hello. Thanks for having me.
0: Yay. So we've invited Heather along today to have a chat about the important work that Birth and Beyond do in supporting expecting parents, new families and carers in Alice Springs. We'll have a chat about the services they provide, including antenatal education, equipment hires, parenting resources and community supports. As always, today's episode is just for information purposes. We'll do a little plug at the end of the episode as well, but if you need any legal assistance, please come have a chat to us at CALLS. So, Heather, can you introduce yourself and tell us a bit about your role?
1: Sure. So my name's Heather. I've been living in Bantua for 15 years. Wow. And I have actually only just started at Birth and Beyond. So I started there a couple of months ago. But I've been around the organisation for years. I was a member and used the service a lot, especially when I had my first son. So it's really like a joy to be there in a paid capacity and be back in that space and kind of be the support person for those new mums. So Birth and Beyond, we're a small but very mighty NGO in town. We've actually been running since 1983, so 43 years.
0: Wow, okay.
1: I know, which is amazing. And had a few, I guess, different iterations over the decades. We're a member-run organisation, so we're run by a board. Yeah. All of our board members are parents and mostly previous service users as well. And I guess you did a great summary of our but yes, we're a parent resource centre. So we're a pretty unique and I guess kind of specific service. So we're the only universal non-clinical service for expecting and new parents in Alice Springs. We provide, I suppose, first and foremost, a drop-in space. So I don't know if have you ever been to our centre before?
0: I have not.
1: Have you been to Page 27 Cafe?
0: Yes.
1: Yes, great. So we're just in the same...
0: Okay.
1: We're in the same alleyway as Page 27. So if you kind of are walking through Page 27 towards the car park at the back, you'll see our little flag and...
0: I have seen that and been like, looks cool.
1: Yeah,
0: and then I keep walking. Nice. It's a really good spot.
1: So we've got... It's a great spot. Really great spot for people like parents who are coming into town to have that little sanctuary in the CBD. So we have that drop-in space. We're open from 9 until 2, Tuesday, Wednesday, Thursday, Friday. And that space, you know, we've got a change table. We've got a relaxed space for people to feed baby, to come in, use the toilet, use our little kitchen, just kind of take a breather, I guess. And we also do lots of referrals out for people who pop into our service who might be needing some extra support with their parents. Parenting or pregnancy journey. So we have the drop-in space. We run antenatal and parenting classes, I guess you'd call them, or workshops, which are run by professionals who we partner with, like the midwifery group practice in town or Flynn Drive Primary Healthcare. So we run those formal classes. We have a resource library. So we've got a big bookshelf full of books about all sorts of different things that parents can come and access and have a chat about. And we do equipment hire as well. So we hire out birth pools and TENS machines for labour and birth.
0: Yeah.
1: And also breast pumps for people who, breastfeeding parents who've just had babies to support their feeding journey. And we also have peer-to-peer social support groups. So every Thursday we have a morning tea for new families from 10 a.m. And we have other support groups that we run for sort of specific cohorts. So we have a baby on board pregnancy support group, which is happening tomorrow morning actually at 10 o'clock. And a few other groups that kind of bring our volunteers together with new and expecting parents to kind of build that social connection and support network.
0: Yeah, wow. Truly small but mighty.
1: So small but so mighty.
0: Yeah, that's sounds like you've got a lot going on, but in offering a really important service. I just wanted to quickly unpack two of the terms that you use just in case people don't know. When you say non-clinical, what do you mean by that?
1: I mean that I'm not a nurse or a midwife, so I'm the sole employee, part-time employee. I have a social work background, but we don't offer clinical health services. Yes. Yeah. So we don't have midwives or maternal child health nurses.
0: I guess that's then where those referrals come in to send people to those more clinical services.
1: Yeah.
0: Cool. And when you say antenatal.
1: Yes.
0: What does that mean?
1: That means before you have a baby, but you are pregnant. Yes. So
0: excellent. Yep. Just to make it crystal clear.
1: So those classes that we run are focused on birthing and I guess the first sort of like hours and days of baby's life outside of the tummy and supporting parents around what to expect during labour and birth and also what to expect in those first few weeks.
0: Beautiful. We've kind of touched on it as well, but like pregnancy, becoming a parent, it's a really big time, lots of changes. I guess, and it can be really overwhelming that it's a really big life transition for everyone involved. So I guess community support, really important. Can you just expand on that a little bit? Why, that community support is so important during this time?
1: Yeah, so you're right. Becoming a parent, especially for the birthing parent, is a really massive life transition. So you're kind of going into this new phase of life where your identity really shifts, all your priorities shift. You've probably moved out of formal work, so your days just look really different. You're usually not getting a lot of sleep. So it's just a really big time for the parents and for their families around them. And I suppose having that, you know, we're so lucky in Alice Springs because there's so many services here for parents. So, you know, we have the fabulous midwifery group practice. We have Flynn Drive who provide breastfeeding support and those maternal child health nurse supports. But so while we have those kind of clinical and health services available, it's also just so important for people to have that social support and peer support so that they can, I guess, look to their support networks and see that there's people who've been there before, they've done it, they've moved through it, you know, you look around, you're not alone in this time, which can feel very isolating, especially when you're awake in the middle of the night for hours at a time. So I think having those social support networks is just so key to perinatal mental health and making sure that family and baby just feel good and happy through that transition as much as possible.
0: Really important. Yeah, lovely. So who can access Birth and Beyond services? Is it just first-time parents or...?
1: No, so I guess we offer a real range of services, but the drop-in space is really... and those peer-to-peer support social groups and the classes and things like that are really for anybody who is either pregnant and expecting a baby or they're someone in their family is expecting a baby or they're caring for a baby. So that often parents, but sometimes also, you know, grandparents are coming, other people who are involved in that baby's life to build their understanding and social support networks. So, it's a universal open service.
0: Yeah, lovely. Yep. Is there kind of like an age cutoff of when babies a certain age?
1: Yeah, that's a really great question. We don't have anything formal like that. What we tend to find is that we're engaging a lot with people during pregnancy, sometimes pre-pregnancy when they're going through their journey if they're planning to get pregnant. We engage a lot with parents who have very young babies and, I guess, toddlers. Once once kids are kind of like, I suppose, sort of past the 12-month mark, they're moving on to other social support places, and especially the play groups that are a bit more active.
0: Yeah, of course.
1: But we're really, I guess there's no formal cutoff, but we really tend to be focused on that those very young babies.
0: Yeah. No, that makes sense.
1: Yeah.
0: And I guess maybe then as baby gets a little bit older, you guess a little bit more settled, you've got the things, gone to play groups, other support groups, you start building those networks a little bit more, whether I guess in those first couple of days or weeks, it's all new, it's all scary, and it's a really critical time to...
1: But certainly we still see lots of lovely toddlers in our space, and some of the classes that we offer are really geared towards that toddler age as well, so we have a not-so-terrible twos workshop where we have one of our fabulous board members, who's a pediatric developmental psychologist, who talks through what's happening in kids' brains when they're that age and how to respond to that behaviour. We have workshops about sort of child nutrition and things like that. So we're very flexible.
0: That's good. It's kind of and unpacking that terrible twos narrative a bit of,
1: there's some
0: what's going on in the brain.
1: Yeah. Like, there's a lot of stuff going on there.
0: It's a little human exploring the world.
1: And I guess supporting parents to stay regulated so they can help kind of co-regulate their kids as well.
0: Yeah, lovely. Okay, just to switch to chat about the antenatal classes.
1: Yeah.
0: Seems like they're a pretty big part of what Birth and Beyond do.
1: Yeah.
0: What can a parent, carer, maybe new expecting parent, what can they expect to learn from these classes?
1: Yeah, totally. So our classes are run by a qualified midwife. So Steffi, who's been running our classes for a while, who's fabulous, who works on the maternity ward at Alice Springs Hospital, does those for us. The classes are really focused on supporting more active birth. So I guess looking at ways and strategies that birthing people can, I guess, embrace movement and other strategies during birth if they're aiming for having the least amount of medical interventions possible and perhaps aiming to have medication-free birth as well. Yeah. So there's a focus on active birth, and then looking at sort of what to expect during labour, like what are the stages of labour look like, how will you know when those are happening, what different strategies can you use at different stages, supporting birthing partners in the space to understand how they can be active and support the birthing person during that time, and then, what it looks like in sort of the hours and, I guess, days after birth, what baby's going to need at that time, what mum's going to need at that time. Mm-hmm. Yeah, kind of setting people up so they... as informed as possible and know all their choices and options kind of going into labour and birth.
0: Yeah, beautiful. Is it like a course type thing, or is it just kind of drop-in classes and things are all kind of covered?
1: It's a one-off workshop. Okay. So it runs from 9 until roughly sort of 3 or 4 on a weekend, and we do generally one every sort of 4 to 6 weeks.
0: Yeah.
1: We have them up on our socials for people who are interested in dates and booking in. So it's a one-off workshop.
0: Yeah, lovely. No, that's good. I suppose, if you're madly preparing for a baby, you might have time
1: There's lots of appointments and prep and things going on in lead up to birth. So, it's just that one-off workshop.
0: Really beautiful. So, as you said, it is facilitated by Steffi, who's a midwife.
1: Yeah.
0: Can you talk to me about what was behind the choice to have a midwife come in and lead that workshop?
1: So it's really just essential. Midwives are the health experts in that space, and they're the people who accompany women sort of on their birthing journey. So it's really important that we have that people who are qualified doing that work.
0: Of course. Yep, that makes perfect sense.
1: Yeah.
0: Yeah. Okay, and I guess, we've kind of touched on it before, but I guess just making, just expanding a little bit on, why education is so important in the lead up to birth, with parents having as much information as they can so they know what to expect.
1: Yeah, definitely. So I guess, you know, especially for first-time parents, this is the first time they've been through it. It's a big experience.
0: Yeah,
1: obviously, the experience of birth can vary anywhere from a few hours to, you know, 24, 36 hours.
0: Yeah.
1: There can be lots of different things that emerge during birth that people have to kind of integrate and pivot around. And I guess we're blessed to have so many options to support women through labour and birth as well. So there's lots of different ways that people can, I guess, manage the physical experience of birth. There's lots of different support people that can be involved. There's different medical options. There's different places that you can birth. So it's really, there's a lot to learn about this new experience, and I guess making sure that women and their partners have all the information beforehand so that when they're in the moment, if they're having to make choices or pivot around something that's happened that's unexpected, then they know in advance, okay, we've had to think about how we feel about this particular intervention or this particular strategy. This is what we thought about that. Yeah. Does that still apply? Do we need to change the plan? Just to make sure that people have as much agency and choice as possible during that process.
0: Yeah, making informed choices in a really vulnerable time.
1: Yeah. And sometimes things might move pretty quickly as well if something pops up that's unexpected. So just making sure that people have that information, have considered all those potential outcomes and choices and support options for them before they're making decisions in the moment.
0: Yeah. Lovely. And we've spoken about like active births more. It seems like maybe that's a bit more of a focus. The courses and supports extend to, like hospital births, like C-sections, like things like that?
1: Yeah, definitely. Yeah. So we're providing all that information so that women might be aiming for to focus more on an active birth. Women might be having a planned C-section. Women might be interested about like different options like epidurals and pain management. So just making sure that we're not, like in no way pushing a particular agenda or way of birthing, but making sure that people just have all that information available to them.
0: The smorgasbord of options.
1: Totally.
0: Lovely. All right, lovely. Well, we've spoken, we've spoken a little bit about the equipment hire. You have told us a bit about what equipment was available. Why do you think that's a service that's important to have instead of, just leaving families to go and buy it all themselves?
1: So I guess, we are really blessed in Alice Springs to have a publicly funded home birth program that's provided through the midwifery group practice. So people can, and also through private midwives who are put here. So people can choose to have a home birth if they want to. And I guess like in order to have a home birth, there's some things that you might need that you probably don't have around the house, like a birth pool and things like that.
0: I can imagine that's not something someone just has lying around.
1: And it's something that you're probably just going to use once, you know. So,
0: this is true, yeah.
1: So we provide the hiring out of that equipment. We work really closely with MGP to make sure that, women who come and hire birth pools from us have been assessed by MGP as being appropriate for a home birth and all good to go.
0: Just a little bit more of a, not quite an intervention, but just a little
1: just
0: bit of guidance.
1: Just an assessment to make sure that they're sort of meeting a few criteria that it's going to be safe and supported. So it's that people who have a home birth don't need to use a birth pool, but people often like to have that as an option to have a water birth at their home. So, we provide that.
0: Yeah. Can you tell me a little bit more about why that's something that's a
1: water
0: pool,
1: birth?
0: Is used?
1: Yeah. And I guess I just want to say that I'm not a midwife.
0: So, of course.
1: don't take this as medical advice, and people should absolutely speak to their midwives about some more detail about water birth and whether that's a good option for them and the different, I suppose, benefits. But
0: of course,
1: I guess initially having a birth pool, and you can also, I would say, have a water birth at the hospital as well. So in the birthing suites there, they have big baths that you can use there. So you're certainly not limited limited to water birth just as a home birth option. But having that, so the midwife supports the setup of the pool, make sure that it's a safe temperature. So they're paying attention to that all the time. Having warm water can really help to relax people. It can kind of like stimulate some of those beautiful birthing hormones like oxytocin, which can help sort of be a natural pain relief. Obviously also being in the water makes it much easier to move around into different positions. Getting into birthing positions that if you're outside of the pool might be a bit more tricky as a very big, beautiful pregnant person with all that weight on your body. So being in the pool just makes it easier to be more flexible and switch between positions to help baby come down and when baby's birthing as well. So really those are the two main things, kind of helping to support that kind of natural pain relief that our bodies do during labour, and also helping with different positioning. You can have partner in there with you as well to support with the birth, with those positions too.
0: Nice. Okay, so all of this wonderful equipment, is this available to members only or anyone?
1: So for members, we... Basically, our birth pools are available to members or non-members. You don't have to be a member to hire out the birth pool, but all our other equipment is just available to members only. So you do have to join to access that. It's just $35 for a year or $25 if you're renewing or a concession. So it's very affordable.
0: Lovely. And what, so you can get access to certain equipment. What other perks come with being a member?
1: So obviously access to hiring equipment, also to loaning books from us, which are free once you're a member. But we also have partnerships with other wonderful businesses in town who provide members with discounts and kind of perks, which is really lovely. So like Page 27 and other local businesses in the Todd Mall as well support us by offering, those benefits to members, which is
0: beautiful.
1: Yeah.
0: We are... kind of actually running out of time, but I also want to chat about the community groups and the library resources.
1: Yes.
0: Can you talk to me a bit about the different groups, support groups that
1: are on offer? So our support groups are really flexible and moving space. They're really, because we are, as I said, a small but mighty NGO, we rely a lot on volunteers giving their time and expertise to those spaces. So at the moment, the main support group we have is the Thursday morning tea for families. So that's running every Thursday from 10 a.m. And that's a place where people, especially new parents, can come and kind of build those social connections, connect with other parents who have babies of the same age, which I think is really important when you're a new parent, of being like, my baby is doing this thing, is your baby doing that thing? Like, you know, kind of like I see so much incredible like sharing of wisdom and knowledge and support in space, which is really wonderful. So that's kind of, I guess, our flagship social support group. We also have the Baby on Board social support group for pregnant people, especially for if they're in their first time pregnancy. That's running tomorrow at 10 a.m. at our centre if anybody wants to pop down. We also have the home birth community group, which is run kind of independently of Birth and Beyond, but run set up by a couple of our incredible volunteers, and that's for anybody who has had a home birth, is interested in home birth or has any other kind of connection, can come down and connect with other families who've been through that experience or access that kind of wisdom too. Is interested in home birth or has any other kind of connection, can come down and connect with other families who've been through that experience or access that

0: Well, that sounds like a good place to end it.
1: Yeah, cool.
0: That's all we have time for. Thank you, Heather, for coming in and having a chat.
1: Thanks
0: to everyone who tuned in. Hope you enjoyed this conversation and learnt a lot. I know I certainly did.
1: Great.
0: If you are a woman, non-binary or gender diverse or queer person in Central Australia and the Barkly and you'd like to speak to a lawyer, please get in touch with us at calls. For our head office in Mbantwa, our number is 89524055, or you can drop into our office next to Kmart, and we have an office in Tennant Creek. It's the same number, or you can find us at 85 Patterson Street. Thanks for listening, everyone. We've got some details here. So Birth and Beyond, we've said it before, but they are in everyone. Birth and Beyond, we've said it before, but they

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1: Many voices, one place.
2: My name is Diane. I was born in Colombia. I came to Australia 5 years ago. And we did choose to come to Alice Springs because of the size of the town, as well as the warm community. We do believe it was the right decision because we do have small children. We didn't want to raise them in a big city. We expect things to be more easier here, but we didn't expect to see the warm and beautiful community. And that is really amazing. That's the reason why we're planning to stay here for long. And it's just beautiful. There is no words to express how happy we are to be not just in Australia, but as well in Alice Springs, in this beautiful community. Where the similarities and the differences are from here to my country. Well, I must say maybe the way the parties can be one of the big differences. South American parties can be too much music, too much dancing. It doesn't mean that here the parties are not as good, but it means that it's just different. The food, the maybe familiar traditions for me are really hard to follow because there are no family here, yes, to do traditions, to do special dates or that sort of thing. However, I don't feel like I'm far away because I do have my family, and that keeps me close to my soul and to my family, which is really my children and my partner. What do I like about this community? As I said before, it's just beautiful, beautiful. The connection in between people, in between families, children. It's amazing. It's amazing. You feel in place, you feel welcome, you feel safe. I think the things that I find hard when I, as a mom of my children, it'll be the same things I will find hard if I'm in a big place, in a big city, or in China, in Europe, or in America. I think this place is protective. There is no hard things related to the place. Yeah, so I don't think, only in my own perspective, I love this place, and that's what I chose to stay here. Yeah.
1: Many Voices, One Place is produced by ACCC and supported by the Community Broadcasting Foundation and the Northern Territory Government.

0: Okay, a bush doof is a beautiful conglomerate of like-minded souls dancing under the moonlight, waiting for the sunrise. Connection, spirit, nature.
1: This is Melissa, party genius, and Sash Gremlin.
0: A big party in the middle of the bush with lots of like-minded souls, music, and lots of love. They're better than music festivals. It's a lot smaller. People are more connected. Maybe less organised. They do a pretty good job at organising them, though. Yeah.
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0: In times like these. I did a lot of travels with the circus, and there you pick up a lot of ideas, like creative ones. Of course, there's so much talent in there, trapeze artists and clowns and the actual people that own them.
1: This is Johan, the local swagman.
0: And one particular night, I went out on the town and went to a local hotel, and I put down a few beers. And on the way back, I walked past an elephant, and he or she just swiped me with this trunk, and bang, right in my chest. And it was like, I don't like you. I don't like alcohol near me. And it was like, okay. So if you deal with animals, stay away from the grog.
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2: 节目的尾声，就来欣赏葛兰所演唱的这一首《妙》。
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2: So the town pool, 50 metres long, seemed like an enormous expanse of water to me as a kid. 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
3: This is Patrick. He grew up in Alice and since moved back to town.
2: The McDonald Ranges were massive in height and just of unimaginable length. Now we know them to be about 600 kilometres long and 350 metres high, and they're eminently climbable if you're fit, and you can certainly drive along them if you've got a good vehicle. So it's not such a big place to me as an adult as it was as a kid. But one thing that was curious when I returned 9 years ago was that wherever I looked, whatever street I was looking down, you'd see something old that I'd remembered from a generation before and something new, as might happen in a town as it grows and develops over time. So I found that rather peculiar, something new and something old wherever I looked, something to remind me of my childhood and yet something new that spoke of the place I was in at the time.
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6: Good morning, everyone. My name's Chris from the Tennant Creek Public Library. Today we'll be reading First Day by Andrew Daddo, published by ABC Books. First Day. Are you ready? I'm ready. You look ready. Let's have a yummy breakfast. Pancakes? Fruit salad? Not porridge. It's time to get dressed. You can wear your new shoes too. Might need a hat today, with fancy hair underneath. It'll be fun. You'll make new friends. You BFFs. I'll always be your bestest BFF. Your BBBFF. There'll be new games to play and new rules. You might have to be a bit brave. Brush, brush, wash, wash, scrub, scrub. Got everything? You look fantastic. First day, cheese. I might have to be a bit brave too, but it's not for long. Let's meet here when the bell goes. A kiss for love, you luck. I won't mind if you miss me. Remember what we always say, the best bit about waving goodbye is the next wave will be hello. See, that wasn't so bad, was it, Mum? And the next day will be even easier. The end.
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0: 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We love rap music. Listen, we got a caller on line one. Caller, what's your problem?
1: Hello. 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
0: How's it going?
1: It ain't going good. My girl ain't doing a thing she used to do at all.
0: I got just what you need. Brand new Chris Brown, T-Pain. You heard it here first. Nappy Boy

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1: Mera pehchan, mere liye, mere sabata, mera bhasha, aur mera parvarish hai. 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
1: Hello, I'm Laura Devoy. A seagull in South Australia is suspected to have H5 bird flu. The state government says the silver gull was found at Robe on the Limestone Coast and samples have been sent to the CSIRO for confirmatory testing. The CSIRO has also confirmed four birds at Kangaroo Island, which were announced as suspected cases yesterday, do have the virus. Local transmission of H5 bird flu in SA was confirmed earlier this week. The federal opposition leader Angus Taylor says he's concerned about another strike by BHP workers in the Pilbara. The Combined Ports Union has lodged notice of industrial action against BHP by workers at Australia's biggest bulk export terminal. Workers at the Port Hedland facility will down their tools on the 9th of August if there's no agreement at a bargaining meeting next week. It follows industrial action earlier this month. Speaking from Perth, Mr. Taylor says it's been proven good work arrangements can be achieved.
2: The critical thing is to make sure that we see a situation where we've got continually improving competitiveness, we've got industries that can invest and grow, and that way we see rising incomes and shared prosperity across this country. I mean, it's not a new formula, it's not hard. The problem is Labor has completely failed on this.
1: A new report shows the proportion of Australian children using social media declined in the first 3 months of the under-16s ban. Shannon Kirkwood has more.
3: eSafety's Early Insights report details data collected in March, just 3 months after the social media ban for under-16s came into effect. It shows the proportion of under-16s who hold a social media account in Australia fell from 52.4% to 42.1%. There was also a significant decline in children who don't have an account feeling as though they were missing out, and parents said they felt less pressure and were less likely to view the use of social media among their children's peers as common. But eSafety says most under-16s who had social media accounts before the ban were either able to retain them or create new ones.
1: Flowers placed at Bondi Beach after the terror attack last year have been preserved for an upcoming exhibition. 160 volunteers helped to sort and dry 3 tonnes of flowers, which have now been transported to Melbourne, where an artwork is being created. Nina Sanads, who was born in Soviet Georgia and migrated to Australia in 1996, is involved in the project. She told the Royal Commission on Anti-Semitism and Social Cohesion why preserving the flowers is important.
4: For the first time, I felt that really where the outpouring and support visible and loved by the Australian community, which the Jewish community felt very much was missing. There was a lot of silence. And for the first time, we felt that support.
1: The project will go on display when the Sydney Jewish Museum reopens next year. Anthropic has revealed its artificial intelligence model, Claude, gained unauthorised access to 3 different organisations during recent tests. The company says its models accessed the internet while interacting with a testing environment from a third party. It was supposed to be a simulation with no internet access, but due to a miscommunication with the third party, Anthropic says internet access was available. The affected organisations have not been disclosed. Turning to sport, Australia and Ireland will have their final training sessions today ahead of the first ever International Women's Australian Rules match. There are 46 Irish players on current AFLW lists, 8 have won premierships and 9 have earned All-Australian blazers. The game will be played under Australian football rules with a Sharon in front of a sold-out crowd at North Sydney Oval tomorrow.
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0: All right. Good afternoon. Welcome back to another Arvos with Andy on your station, ACCC, for a Friday afternoon on your station. It's finally the end of another week, and wow, what a week it's been this week. And we certainly look forward to another week next week. Back here in the Alice again next week. But we might get a quick weather update, and we'll just see what's happening in the weather. We're looking 19 today, and we're looking 21 tomorrow. So one overnight, we're still getting cold and frosty nights overnight, but the days are certainly starting to warm up. 25, 26 next week, so we're looking Mondays back in the early 30s again.
1: Andy, Monday's a public holiday. Picnic day. Picnic day on Monday, so what's the temperature on Monday? Yes, Andy, yes, you heard right. You heard right from the horse's mouth. It's a public holiday to Monday.
0: Hey, Mark, picnic
1: yeah.
0: day?
1: Yeah.
0: Picnic day is the 25th of January is picnic day, isn't it?
1: No, it's not. No. Every August we have a picnic day, and it's on this year. It's on the 3rd of August.
0: Okay. I didn't know that.
1: Yeah.
0: All right. Well, we've got, so you're saying next Monday?
1: This coming Monday.
0: Is public holiday?
1: Yeah.
0: Well, how come I didn't know?
1: Well, I'm not sure.
0: So are we still working or?
1: No, no, we're going to have a day off today. Okay.
0: Next Monday?
1: Yeah, this Monday, yep.
0: Monday. All right, so like I said, we're looking back up in the early 30s and the days are going to start getting a lot warmer now. I think the cold nights are just about over and done with. I think our winter's just about done. I think summer's on its way in. And
1: let's just have a look at the lows, Andy. Tell us what the lows are at the moment.
0: Well,
1: what about tonight?
0: We're still getting 7, 5, 5, 4, 3, 1. We're still getting between 1 and 7s overnight.
1: Yeah, it's still pretty chilly.
0: Yeah, but the days will start getting warm again. She'll start warming up.
1: Yeah, possibly, yeah.
0: Getting back up in the early 30s.
1: Yeah.
0: And then by September, she'll be back up around the 40s. It'll be another stinking hot summer back in the hours like being up and down in that tropical, stinking hot weather.
1: Yeah, it's even worse up there.
0: Well, we'll just have to make do with what we've got for now. So
1: that's right.
0: 19 today, she's pretty warm, and 21 tomorrow over the weekend.
1: Mm-hmm.
0: And don't forget, if no one knows what's on the sked for next weekend, we've got a lot of events happening on the line next week.
1: And this weekend too.
0: Hang on. We've got the old timers fight next Saturday, the 8th of August,
1: yep.
0: Which is the old timers fight. It's back on the menu again.
1: Mm.
0: And also the Rediscovery Centre at the Alice Springs Town Council Waste Management Facility got their open day, so make sure you get out there and check that out and get some bargains out there. And while you're at it, in the evening, why not check out the Red House Festival, also from 5 until midnight, with Steve Settergreen Quartet, Lachlan Mitchell, Balaclava Peace Collective, SB Street All-Stars, Don Brinkley Band, Eden Baxter, South Road, Glennie Ray, and much, much more. That's from 5 until midnight on the Saturday evening. So why not get along to that? And check out the Red House Festival there by Darcy Davis and the crew. All right, guys, we've got a missing dog notice in the neighbourhood. Kelpie X to sex female, 1.5 years old, black with small white patch on his chest, tall, lanky build, not wearing a collar. Reward offered for safe return. Please contact Darlene on 0431 695 362 for if you know where the dog is, she would like it back. So if you know where it is, please contact that contact number there as well. All right, that's gone.
1: Andy, did you know that tonight there's at the Araluen, it's the 2026 Advocate Art Award.
0: Yeah, that's on tonight, the Centralian Advocate Art Awards.
1: Starting at 6 p.m.
0: Yep.
1: So that's something to look forward to.
0: And why not this afternoon, after work between 4:30 to 8 tonight, why not head over to the Roastery on Healy Crescent? They're going to have a live DJ night out there tonight with some vinyl music, and why not?

0: So come back and give him a hiding. And what happened? Looks like the Cats are giving him a hiding that last night. So convincing win there to the Cats. And tonight Damn. We've got... Now, Mark, tonight's going to be an interesting game. We've got Bulldogs up against first on the ladder. We've got Fremantle Dockers tonight taking Ooh. On the Bulldogs. And I reckon, I'm backing the Dogs. I reckon they might just give Frio a hiding.
1: Yeah. You reckon?
0: I reckon they'll give Frio a hiding.
1: You sure about that?
0: Absolutely.
1: Is it in Perth?
0: I think so.
1: Yeah, well, you know, the old home ground advantage plays a big factor, I think, especially over in WA.
0: Yeah.
1: I think Fremantle's going to...
0: And, of course, over the weekend, Mark, we've got a big game happening over the weekend.
1: Yeah. Many big games.
0: As we know,
1: close
0: Mark.
1: Close to the point of the season.
0: And I'll say this, Mark, I hate to say this.
1: Yeah.
0: But I'm going to say it. Look, Mark, we knew what happened this year. Mark.
1: Yes.
0: Mark, we knew what happened this year. Look what happened at Traeger Park this year, Mark. We knew Melbourne Demons came out against the Saints. We knew St Kilda was going to give them a hiding. Look, they won it. So, Mark, this weekend, the Saints are taking on the 1A Sydney Swans. I reckon Sydney's got a tough game in front. I reckon I'm backing the Saints for that one. I reckon the Swans might just cop a hiding. I reckon the Saints might just get up on top on that one and give the Swans an absolute hiding.
1: Well, Sydney's sitting second on the ladder.
0: Now,
1: up against 10th, St Kilda 10th.
0: Wow.
1: So form-wise, you'd say Sydney would win.
0: Nah, I reckon I'm backing the Saints.
1: Right.
0: I reckon the Saints might just get up on that one. Port Adelaide and Greater Western Sydney.
1: Oh, you missed.
0: Again, I'm going to back Port Adelaide for that. But again, GWS could win it. Mate, who knows, that could go anyway. Hawthorn and North Melbourne. I reckon I'm backing Hawthorn for that one, I reckon.
1: Yeah, for sure. I agree.
0: For sure, Hawthorn.
1: Yeah, I agree with you there, Andy.
0: But, Mark, what did JC say yesterday? Did he give his roundup for the weekend?
1: Yeah, he did on Royston's Sporting Roundup. And
0: who's he backing for the weekend? Did he give his top 10 tips?
1: Yeah, he did. And I think I have to get his tips up. But he did go for Hawthorn, which is his obvious pick. North Melbourne are travelling too well at the moment.
0: Yeah. Who did you pick, Richmond against West Coast? Who did you go for that one?
1: Oh, naturally, he would have gone for... would have gone for West Coast. I'm not sure about that. I have to check my notes on that, Andy, because JC...
0: Now, Mark, we've got Carlton up against Brisbane. Who did JC back for that one? Did he say Brisbane or Carlton for that one?
1: I just have to get my notes up, Andy. I'm just trying to weigh through them. Brisbane. He went for Brisbane.
0: Brisbane?
1: Yeah.
0: Oh, I'd hate to say it, Mark. I would hate to say it. But I reckon the Blues could get up there. I reckon Carlton Blues are going to get up there and give them an absolute hiding. But again... Brisbane could win it. Look, I'm going 50-50 on that one.
1: And going back to what we're talking about, the West Coast match against Richmond, JC's gone for West Coast to beat Richmond.
0: Or how about Gold Coast up against Melbourne? We know Melbourne haven't done too good this season.
1: Oh, no. They've done way better than Gold Coast.
0: Have they?
1: Way better, yeah.
0: Well, how come every time Melbourne have come out here to Traeger Park, they've been slaughtered each and every time St Kilda did them this year? They got done last year. They got done the year before that.
1: They have improved. We've got Tony Salt on the line, but we might call him back.
0: No.
1: All
0: right, we might go to a quick break and we'll come back very shortly. Stay tuned. You're on ACCC.
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2: 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When we're live, we'd love to hear from you. 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Keep it locked.
3: All right, we're back on Avos with Andy, and I just want to chuck a big shout out after last night. What a great night down there at Traeger Park last night. Just want to thank each and every one for turning up out there last night to Footy for Life, to Tommy Dutton, Simo, and all the crew down there last night. To Rowan, our coach down there last night at Traeger Park, thanks for another big night. But unfortunately, what an upset last night. As Footy for Life, we're now the undefeated team of the year. And, of course, I took out president of the night last night, thanks to all our crew. And we had a convincing win. We did upset Federals 115 to 1-9. So what a convincing win there, to Footy for Life. I just want to thank all our supporters throughout this year. And like I said, we're now the undefeated team of the year. We look forward to playing Pioneers next week, or whenever they can make it. Thanks to Tommy Dutton, the crew, for last night, and thanks to Domino's for those mouth-watering pizzas and the garlic bread. Thank you, Domino's, for keeping us fed each and every time. And what a great night it was last night down at TIA Stadium, Traeger Park, there once again. On an awesome Thursday evening.
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till they make it right. We're Australians, land of the free and home of the brave. We salute our brave soldiers who fight and are still fighting for our Australian dream. 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We want better wages, secure jobs, support for our farmers and for our homeless. We want hope.

0: We're back on ACCC on Arvo's with Andy. We've got our first interview of the afternoon, Mark.
1: Okay, Andy, it's a great pleasure to welcome. We have an Australian singer-songwriter, Penny Burke. Penny returns with a heartfelt new single, When I Look at You. Written as a tribute to the love of her life, the song captures those quiet moments of certainty that come from finding the person who feels like home. Good afternoon, Penny.
2: Good afternoon. How are you?
1: Good, thanks. It's great to have you on the show.
2: Thanks for having me.
1: Can you tell us about more about, you know, your music and also your latest single?
2: My music? Well, I've been doing music for the last 30-odd years, probably a little bit more than that.
1: Yeah.
2: All across Queensland, Victoria, New South Wales, South Australia. Took a little bit of a break for a while, but, yeah, just gotten back into it in the last 3 or 4 years and started writing again and finally recorded an album and just slowly releasing singles every 4 to 6 weeks.
1: And you've always been a country singer-songwriter?
2: Not always. I sort of branched out into blues and contemporary rock there for a little while, but was totally drawn back to the country music roots.
1: Yeah. So who's been some of your inspirations for your musical journey?
2: Well, the first release was inspired by my mother. For her 70th birthday, I drove from Ballarat to Cloncurry and back again by myself and with my little cockatiel. And then the second single was definitely inspired by my fiancé. He's been extremely supportive of my music over the last few years. So, yeah.
1: Great. And in terms of what's some of the, you know, artists you really find a connection with in terms of their professionalism and just the way they engage with their audiences?
2: Well, as far as the American artists go, I'm inspired by the Judds, Reba McEntire, Shania Twain, and as far as the Australian artists go, that would be Connie Chris Anderson, and Becky Cole, Casey Chambers.
1: Right, yeah. And in terms of, like, you're from Ballarat, that's probably a large regional town now, but growing up, was that something that, where you come from, your place, was that something that made you a connection with country music?
2: I was born and bred in Cloncurry in northwest Queensland.
1: Oh, well, okay.
2: Yeah, but I live in Ballarat.
1: Yeah.
2: So, yeah, the country roots was definitely instilled in me during my younger years growing up on a cattle station just north of Cloncurry. So didn't have a choice, although in later years when I moved down south, I did start listening to anything else besides country.
1: Yeah. Yeah, our other presenter there, Andy, you share the great love of country, don't you?
0: Oh, absolutely. Country tells the outback of Central Australia, mate, and that's what country's all about.
1: Outback of Australia too, don't it?
2: Certainly is. Well, I definitely come from outback Australia, outback Queensland.
0: Yeah. Oh, absolutely. And like they say, you know, without our truckies, Australia's soft, our truckies are the lifeblood of Central Australia, and that's where country music comes into it too. Truckies and country music are just made for this country.
2: Definitely agree.
1: Yeah. And, of course, you know, being from North Queensland, you know, you're not immune from natural disasters, and that sort of also must influence your songwriting too.
2: It does, yeah. I mean, unfortunately, Cloncurry's been hit by a few floods in the last 6 years, which saw quite a bit of devastation with the loss of cattle, hundreds of thousands of cattle. Mm. But, yeah, coming from the outback, you've got plenty of things to write about.
1: Yeah. Tell us a little bit more about your creative process. How do you write and when do you write and what to begin with? Do you begin with the melody or the lyrics?
2: It's a bit of a mix for me. I can as far as the my second single, When I Look at You, of course, my muse was my fiance, and it was just so easy to write a song about him because it was, you know, because of the relationship that we had. It was just too easy. Other songs have been quite hard to write. The first single, Ballarat to Cloncurry, took me a few goes to end up with the result that I did. But it can be different. Sometimes the words, sometimes the melody. It's different every time.
1: Yeah. And so whereabouts are you performing at the moment, Penny?
2: At the moment, I don't have any gigs lined up. I've just been concentrating on getting the singles released because it takes a lot of time with the social media and promoting it and, of course, recording music videos and just making sure that you're putting yourself out there. So, but towards the end of the year, there will be some gigs coming up. Just don't know where or when yet.
1: Yeah. And do you go to Tamworth?
2: Gosh, last time I was in Tamworth was about 20 years ago, but we'll definitely be looking at doing that again.
1: Yep, it's on the bucket list, yeah.
2: Yes.
1: And sort of who do you collaborate with within your music and who supports you?
2: Well, the album that will be coming out in a few months' time was 7 of the songs on the album I wrote myself, and then the other 5 were collabs with Corey Stewart from South Australia, David and Marilyn Carter of Carter and Carter, my fiance Graham Walker, and Greg Champion.
1: Oh, Greg Champion. We know Greg quite well, don't we, Andy?
0: Oh, we do indeed.
1: He comes to Alice Springs quite often.
2: Well, 2 of the songs on the album were co-writes with Greg.
1: Oh, fantastic. Yeah. Well, you're in the good company.
0: Mm. Of course, we got Greg Champion's album on our computer, and one of his songs that I always listen to is one that he did off Slim Dusty's album, if I remember rightly. He did one of Slim's trucking songs off his album.
2: Oh, okay. I haven't heard his latest album. I might have to call out and listen to it.
0: It's one of his trucking songs, Boomeroo Flyer.
2: Oh, okay. I'll make note of that one.
1: Yeah. And so based in Ballarat now, do you really feel like you'll perform around that sort of the Ballarat city or...?
2: Yes, definitely. Yes, and, you know, other regional parts of Victoria and hopefully over into South Australia and New South Wales and Queensland again. But a bit of work to get that organised.
1: Yeah, it's more than just... It's the costs involved in, you know, in touring and that sort of thing and singing in other locations. You know, you've got accommodation and everything else and all the support you need to take, you know, your instruments over there.
2: You sound like you know what you're talking about.
1: Oh, I just got a bit of an idea, yeah.
2: Yeah.
1: But, it's not cheap by any stretch of the imagination now with the price of fuel
2: all.
1: And that sort of thing.
2: Yes, I totally agree.
1: Yeah. And so tell us, when you first got into music, tell us about that time. How old were you when you first started singing and then eventually performing?
2: I was 12 years old when I started to learn guitar, and the guitar teacher decided that I could sing, so he put me into some talent quests around Queensland, like the Charters Towers Country Music Festival, and we even went over to the Alice Springs Country Music Festival quite a few times for the talent quests.
1: Gee.
2: Yeah.
1: Was that a light bulb moment for you at the age of 12, realising that you had a gift?
2: I don't really know. Maybe, but I never really thought I could sing until my guitar teacher said I could. So he started teaching me some songs, and I guess it was. Yeah. Let's say yes.
1: It's funny the amount what teachers give students. You know, they give them the confidence to see what they can do. And I think, you know, whether it's music, whether it's sport, whether it's just academia, if someone believes in you. And you can do it even more because of the belief people can instill in you.
2: Yes, he definitely did instill that. Well, he did have that belief in me, and he was very supportive by, you know, when I did these talent quests, he was always in the audience watching, so he was very supportive.
1: Great. Yeah. Well, all the best with your music, Penny, and we hope to hear more of it. And how many songs on the album have you released so far?
2: So there's 12 songs. So far there have released two, and then a third one will be released on Monday the 3rd of August.
1: Oh, okay.
2: Yeah, so listen out for that one.
1: Certainly will. Thanks, Penny, for coming on the show, and now we'll listen to When I Look at You by
2: Penny
1: Burke.
2: Thanks for taking the time to talk.
0: Thanks, Penny.
2: Bye.
0: Bye. Bye.

0: Right, we're back on Avos with Andy, and that was going up that great track there on a Friday afternoon.
1: By Penny Burke, When I Look at You.
0: Yep.
1: Awesome song. We hope to hear more from Penny. She's just releasing another song on Monday, and we'll feature it again.
0: Yeah.
1: Thanks to Stephen Brady from Blue Shamrock.
0: Absolutely.
1: Gives us all the latest music from some of the Australia's best country artists all around Australia.
0: Yep. All right, well, it is 12:35 here, and this is heading on to nearly the 1 o'clock news hour, not far away from the national news. We might go with a couple of community service announcements, and we'll come back after the break.
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0: All right, we're back on Arvo's with Andy on your station, ACCC.
1: So, Andy, tell us about what you're going to be doing this weekend. What things, what bookings have you made for events that are happening?
0: Don't know, mate.
1: You get any public speaking engagements?
0: No, not this weekend. But I don't even know what's on this weekend.
1: I know, looking further ahead, you've got the V8 supercars coming up. Can you tell our listeners a little bit about what you're doing there?
0: V8 supercars, well...
1: Mount Panorama, is it?
0: Yeah, but I'm hoping to get up there. If all goes to plan, I'm hoping to get up there and volunteer for the V8 supercars up in Mount Panorama this year. If I can get up there, I will, but I'm hoping to make my way up there in October. I think the race meeting is. It's in October. It's still a while away yet. But don't forget, guys, this weekend, we've got a big weekend planned this weekend, which I didn't know it was on this weekend. No one told me until I just found out. And this weekend, we've got the Hearts Range races on this weekend.
1: Yes.
0: Up at Hearts Range.
1: Radio.
0: Hearts Range Radio's on this weekend. So be safe and drive to arrive. So if you're going to have a few drinks, don't drive. Or if you're going to drink, camp up over the weekend and get back after the weekend. But
1: it's a long weekend.
0: Yep. Obey the speed limit and road rules. Drive to conditions. Give way to large vehicles. Watch out for wandering stock. And roads are patrolled by police. So if you're going up there, make sure you take it easy because it is going to be a big weekend at the Hearts Range races this coming weekend. All right, guys, we've got the 2026 Advocate Art Awards on tonight, the exhibition opening night.
1: At the Araluen.
0: At the Araluen. So make sure you get up there and check that out. Now, there's at the Treat Me Good Cafe in town, there's a new cafeteria just opened up, and they've got a good lunch menu on today. We've got bingo back on Sunday at the Gillen Club. So if you're into playing bingo, the Gardener's live at the Tropo on the 8th of August. That's this coming Saturday. And don't forget, guys, on the... if I know what date that is. Is there a date?
1: You're talking about the Henley on Tot, Andy?
0: Yeah, but I can't seem to find a date.
1: Well, that is coming up in August, and they're after people to volunteer and be a part of it.
0: Yeah, there's volunteer nomination forms online now, so if you do want to volunteer, please jump on and nominate to help out. This is Henley on Tot. Don't forget the Todmore Markets are back on this Sunday.
1: It's the 15th of August, Andy, the 15th.
0: 16th of August?
1: 15th.
0: 15th? Well, there you go.
1: Saturday, the 15th of August.
0: And, of course, very shortly, we do have the Red Dirt Poultry Festival coming our way here in town as well, so that's another big event on our calendar. We had the Great Sarum Race documentary at the Alice Springs University. The Alice Springs Turf Club gets underway this weekend. Oh, no, that's past events. Sorry, wrong one. Broadway musical trivia, hip-hop, house grooves at Red Hot Arts, Retreat the Gifts of Silence at the Campfire in the Heart, Chromatic Encounters, exhibition opening night, Buffalo Beats at Olive Pink Botanic Gardens, Regional Waste Management Facility Open Day next Saturday, followed by the Old Timers. And then on Saturday, the 8th of August, Mark, we've got the Top Dog Film Festival at the Araluen.
1: Mm.
0: So there you go.
1: So much happening.
0: This absolutely.
1: This is the time to get out and get about. Alice Springs.
0: Absolutely. Well, like I said, don't forget this weekend we do have the Hearts Range races on this weekend. So if you are getting up there, please drive to survive and make sure you don't drink and drive because the police will be patrolling the road. So be on your best behaviour and don't do anything stupid.
1: All right, we
0: All right, guys, it is news time. We'll cross the national news.
2: National Radio News. Hello, I'm Lewis Donaldson. New recommendations have been made following the deadly 2023 Hunter Valley bus crash. The New South Wales Office of Transport Safety Investigations has made 41 recommendations. They include improvements to coach driver health and performance monitoring and passenger protection. Chief Investigator Jim Moudravanos says the driver should not have been behind the wheel that night, given a history of likely misuse of the prescription painkiller Tramadol. 10 passengers died in the crash, while the further 25 sustained significant physical and psychological injuries. Environmental groups have welcomed a review into the Commonwealth Marine Parks Network. Laura Devoy has more.
3: The Federal Environment Minister has announced plans to expand the marine parks around Lord Howe and Norfolk Islands off the east coast of Australia. They support a mix of habitats and are biodiversity corridors for migratory seabirds, cetaceans, fish and sharks. Murray Watt says it's part of ongoing work to draft six new management plans for 44 Australian marine parks, which cover an area of ocean larger than New South Wales and Queensland combined. Greenpeace Australia Pacific has welcomed the move and is also calling for a ban on industrial fishing in marine protected areas. Public consultation on the government's proposal is now open.
2: Australian firefighters will assist with efforts in France, where a heatwave continues to fuel raging wildfires. The federal government will send a Chinook helicopter equipped with an 11,300-litre water tank and a support aircraft. 24 personnel from the New South Wales Rural Fire Service will also make the trip. The government says they will support around-the-clock firefighting operations and provide much-needed relief to emergency services responding on the ground. Hundreds of thousands of people have been forced to evacuate their homes. Renowned Australian music journalist and broadcaster Glenn A. Baker has died aged 74. The rock music expert was part of the research project which led to the establishment of the 2JJ, which is now known as Triple J. He also established an Australian record label, authored 16 books, and in 2024 auctioned much of his personal collection of records, CDs and music memorabilia. Prior to that auction, he spoke to the Nine Network about his hopes for his collection.
4: I've spent 60 years of my life collecting records, and I would like to think that somebody out there would feel that devotion and would like to continue it.
2: Foreigners who incite hatred, discrimination, violence or insult national symbols will be expelled from Argentina. President Javier Milei has signed an emergency decree following anti-Argentina abuse during the FIFA World Cup in the US, Mexico and Canada. The president says it aims to protect the nation from hostility while excluding legitimate political or academic criticism. Opposition parties say the decree is unconstitutional. In sport, Australia has continued its dominance at the Commonwealth Games with another four gold medals on day seven. Shannon Kirkwood has more.
5: The first day of cycling events in Glasgow brought Australia six new medals, three of them gold. Tara Nayland broke the world record in the women's C4-C5 individual pursuit. Australia also won the men's sprint and the women's team pursuit. In athletics, Rose Davies won gold and Jess Hull silver in the women's 5,000 metres. Lachlan Kennedy and Tori Lewis are through to the final of the 200 metres. Tom Reynolds, the 400, and Peter Boll, Luke Boys and Peyton Craig, the 800 metres. And in netball, the Diamonds are through to the semi-finals, undefeated after beating Northern Ireland.
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0: We're back on Arvo's with Andy, and we've got another interview on the line. We've got Tony Solder on the line.
1: Tony Solder's a 45 years boxing coach. And he's also former TV ringside fighter. And we're here to talk about how he sees boxing as a coach, as a mentor, and with regard to the last fight that happened between Tim Tszyu and Errol Spence. Good afternoon, Tony.
7: Good afternoon, Mark. Hello, Andy. How are you going? And, yeah, nice to be on the show.
0: Yeah, good, Tony.
7: Yeah, it's great, Andy. Yeah, Andy, it's a great opportunity for me to be on the show, and I'd like to talk a little bit about Thompson in the past and it relates, what it relates to in these days. So hopefully the viewers will get some sort of an insight in what my thoughts are. And I've been in the game for a long, long time, and hopefully I can make sense out of some of the old fighters and relate to these days. And we'll go on to talk about Tim Zhu and Errol Spence. So first of all, I'd just sort of like to go back to the late 60s, early 70s, like the likes of Tony Mundine, and the opportunities that were present in those days weren't the same as what they are in these days. Like, Tony Mundine fought the likes of Carlos Monzon, and I mean, Carlos Monzon was a great, he was just an absolute brilliant fighter, and yeah, so was Tony Mundine. But to get a world title in those days, there was only one door, and you had to knock on that particular door. Whereas nowadays, it's a little bit different, but we'll go on as, and I'll explain what it's like nowadays. But as I say, yeah, so in those days, there was one champion and one unified belt, so there wasn't all the opportunities that are there today. But I do believe that if you were great in that era, you would also survive in any era. You'd be good at whatever you do, because adaptability in boxing is absolutely amazing. And some of these fighters would adapt to nowadays and still be a great in present-day fighting. So when we go further to the late 80s and 90s and 2000s, what happens? All these other organisations started opening the door, like the BC was the original one, then the WBF, and then the IBF, and a heap of others that have come on board. And that way, it's just created a lot more opportunities for fighters. So there wasn't one champion, there's multiple champions now. And occasionally, you know, in one division, it's unified by one specific fighter. But as I say, fighters do have a great opportunity now to sort of get to where they're going. Sometimes I think this guy might be a little bit hard, and you know, we're not quite sure whether we're ready for him. But there's a bypass around him because there's other belts in other divisions, and this is what's creating more opportunities for the fighters. And also, it spreads the money around. So you haven't got one bloke making all this money. It spreads that money around. So fighters have a lot better opportunities now than what they did, as I say, in the late 60s and early 70s. But it's boxing. If you're good in those eras, I'm sure that you survive in these times as well. Yeah, sort of going on to the Tim Zhu. Tim Zhu is another one that has got to the top. He's obviously tripped along the way, but he's now, with the opportunities that have been presented, he's able to go back to, he's climbing that ladder again, and I've got no doubt that he'll reach the top and become world champion again. But as I say, those opportunities weren't present in the 60s. So as far as Tim goes, his last performance against Errol Spence, nothing short of breathtaking. And I mean, it wasn't a great fight, it was a little bit scrappy, but again, you know, you fight a southpaw and it just becomes, that's just the way the fight becomes. But I felt that Errol Spence threw a hell of a lot of punches, but connected with just few punches compared to what he threw. Whereas Tim Zhu was very, very good in his defensive skills, where he was blocking and slowly chopping him down, and he'd done a tremendous job. And in the end, he won it comfortably, and he deserves the accolades that he's getting because he did beat a great fighter. And as I say, if you're great in one era, you're just sort of, yeah, you're great in any era. So so he's claimed that stairs where he goes from here, I'm not quite sure. The undercard was quite good. The one specific fight that comes to mind is Mohammed Reda with a young bloke that you've had in your program, and it was a tremendous fight. And as I say, there the age that Rita was able to sort of negotiate a good young fighter, hiding an agey sort of bloke. A good young fighter will always beat an older fighter.
1: So, Paul Fleming had a lot of experience. He's 38, but still he's a two-time Olympian. Had a really good record, but just being so old, and this guy he fought, that Rita, was only like 23. It was too much for Paul Showtime to get up.
7: Yeah, very, very good fight. And the age of Fleming, certainly, obviously, a good young fighter is going to beat an older fighter like that. But Fleming has been a tremendous fighter throughout his career. He did try hard with Rita. I felt that he tried to set traps, but Rita wouldn't fall in on him. Rita was on a mission, and he stuck to what he was going to do, not what Fleming wanted him to do.
1: Yeah.
7: And I think, you know, for a young guy of that age to sort of stick to his game plan, you know, I admire him, and I think he's got a very, very bright future, Mark.
1: Yep. Another question I've got for you, Tony. Zuffa Boxing, and do you think Joe Apatia, who was, or still is, the cruiserweight IBF world champion, IBF have stripped him of his title because he fought with this body called Zuffa Boxing?
7: Yeah.
1: What did you make of that?
7: Fighters go where the opportunities are, Mark, and you've got a limited career, and you try to set yourself up for your lifetime, and not only for yourself, but Jay's got family, and you know, you try to set yourself up for your future. So I can't blame him where they go, but I think, irrespective, if he's got a WBC title or whatever title he's holding, he should obviously respect that organisation. And I'm not quite sure what the go there is, but with Zuffa, you know, and if he's got the WBC title and he's fighting on a Zuffa show, it's just not quite right for WBC, is it?
1: Yeah.
7: You know, they've got to work something out there that it works in their interest, and that's both parties, not just the one. Because I can understand also WBC saying, no, you're not fighting on that. You're not defending our title on that program. I can understand that.
1: But this has only just came out just before he was about to go out against that his fight that happened a day before that he couldn't fight him, and then he's pretty hard to turn around when the guy's all keyed up to fight. In the US.
7: Yeah. So he's actually fighting, or he's not fighting?
1: He did fight. The fella, the WB for the IBF title, but the IBF didn't recognise the fight, even though he was rated in the IBF. But now, it's put big problems in Jopatai's corner, because he can't fight anymore, can't defend his world title because it's been stripped from him. So,
7: But I understand that too, Mark, because it's Zuffa. If you've got a title with the Zuffa, it's a different organisation. I understand the IBF or the WBC or any other organisation sticking with their... And this is what's going to happen. They'll strip him and... they'll vacate that title, somebody else will fight for it.
1: Yeah.
7: So I guess if you go through the WBC, you stay with them, and, with Zuffa, I'm not quite sure what the future there is, but obviously the fighters are handsomely paid by them, so I can understand the fighters wanted to sort of set up their future as well. So it just becomes a little bit of a mess that needs to be sorted out, but I've got no doubt that going forward they'll sort themselves out to some agreement where, it'll suit both parties.
1: Yeah.

0: experienced and knows what he's doing. And I think that Sue should have made that sort of a move a lot earlier than what he did. But he's in good hands now, and I've got no doubt he'll re-establish himself in world boxing.
1: Yeah, like he, but the trend before Jeff Fenwick was Diaz, he couldn't even speak English. I mean, how can you be effective as a coach with your fighter when, like, you're not communicating in their first language?
0: 100% Mark, but the mistake wasn't made by that coach. The mistake was made by the people that hired him for Sue. How can you hire somebody that you're not going to understand to start with?
1: Yeah.
0: You know, as much experience as the guy's got, he's got to be able to translate it back to you. And if you can't communicate, how do you do that?
1: Yeah, it's true.
0: That's a no-brainer, isn't it? And as I say, that decision should never have been made on their behalf.
1: Yeah.
0: But anyway, they've got their act together.
1: Yep.
0: And as I say, I can only see a bright future role or a straight road ahead for him now. I think he's sorted himself out. He's in good hands. And, you know, and Australia's in a perfect position now, like with some of the fighters we've got. We've got Sue. We've got the younger Sue coming through now. I think his next fight is against I can't remember the guy's name, but it's a world title eliminator. So if he wins that, he can go on and become a world champion as well.
1: Oh, Nikita, yeah.
0: Then we've got Opataya, and we've got Maloney.
1: Paro. Liam Paro.
0: 100%. We've just got lots of fighters in Australia at the moment that are shining, and I can only see the bright light carrying through. I can't see it stopping. I think we're a nation that, a proud nation, and one that, will take the fight anywhere in the world.
1: Yep. All right. Yep. Thanks, Tony Soler, for coming on the show, and we look for. Thanks for your comments about how you see boxing now in 2026 and where it's come from, and certainly it's come a long way.
0: Lovely, Mark. Hopefully, we'll get to talk. Sometime in the near future, and be invited there again, and maybe we can get a little bit more out of our mate there that's been quiet.
1: Oh yeah, Andy.
0: Yes.
1: Andy going to go now? Tony's going now. You want to say goodbye to him?
2: See you, Tony.
0: All right, Andy. Talk to you soon, mate.
2: Yep.
0: Bye, Andy.
1: Yep.
0: Bye, Mark.
1: Bye.
0: All the best.
1: Yeah, thank you.
2: All right, guys, just to update everyone, we do have some emergency information that has come through from our Bureau of Meteorology. We have some emergency information that's come through from the BOM. We have a marine wind warning summary for the Roper River and Groot Island.
1: Top end.
2: Coast.
1: Top end.
2: Top end up there through the Roper River and Groot Island coast. There's a strong wind warning, so please, everyone up living up in that area, please be advised. There's a strong wind warning for the Roper River and Groot Island coastal areas.
1: You're not going up there, are you, Andy?
2: So please be advised. There is a strong wind warning by the Bureau of Meteorology issued for this afternoon for the Roper River and Groot Island coastline area up in the top end. Please be advised. There has been a strong wind warning.
1: Yeah.
2: Up in the coast between Groot Island and Roper River.
1: Will that affect us? Do you think it will affect us here in Central Australia? You know your weather, Andy. You know your weather.
2: It's more up in the top end.
1: Okay, so what about here? Is there anything going to happen here?
2: No, I don't think so.
1: Okay, so you're just putting an alert to an area of the NT that is affected by something of concern.
2: Yeah, it's always good to keep up with emergency broadcasts across the radio. Just update everyone what is happening with the weather situation there, of course.
1: We've had a text in there, Andy. I can see the text line's going crazy.
2: From our brother, brother Jason Lord, saying what a gorgeous song. And that song before Catherine Britt was going out to Jason and Stephanie on the air here at 8CCC.

0: Alright guys, it is heading on 1:15 here in the hour. So just to alliterate that information I said just before, there's a strong wind warning for Roper River and the Groote Eylandt coast up in the top end. There's a strong wind warning. Please be advised and stay tuned to the Bureau of Meteorology for any upcoming weather alerts. Or weather warnings, please stay tuned to the BOM on those updated weather warnings for the Roper River and Groote Eylandt coastlines. As we know, it is it is not far away. We're 4 months out of the start of the big wet season up there in Darwin. The wet season will be getting underway any time now up there in Darwin. Please be advised and stay, have the radio tuned in as we keep you guys updated as to severe weather warnings coming across from the BOM. And like I said, we are 4 months out from the start of the big wet season up there in Darwin, from the first week of December through to the end of January is the start of the wet season up there in Darwin. It is also the start of the big cyclone season up there between Broome and Kununurra, and also the city of Darwin. It is also cyclone season. And again, like I did last year while I was up in Darwin, I did get to experience some of that weather up there in Darwin. I was up there during the big wet season, and I did get to see some cyclone events up there in Darwin. If you are up around that area, it is pretty scary around that time of the year. Mark?
1: Yeah.
0: Like I said, around the first week of December through the end of January is the start of the big wet season up there in Darwin, around that time.
1: Yes.
0: And it is also start of the cyclone season up there in Darwin as well. And, of course, I did get to experience some cyclone action last year up in Darwin. I did see a cyclone go through Darwin, and yeah, it is a scary time of the year. Bunk down and stay safe during cyclone season.
1: How did it affect you, Andy? Tell us, what was it like when you had a cyclone over you?
0: Mate, it was frightening, mate.
1: Was it?
0: That wind was 300 mile an hour. That wind was howling, and that was it was scary, mate. I've never seen a cyclone like that before, and I tell you what, it puts hairs on the back of your neck.
1: Oh, really?
0: After the cyclone Tracy in 74, you just sit back and think, Jesus Christ, that would have been scary that time.
1: Were you there in 74?
0: Got ripped apart.
1: Were you there in 74?
0: Nah, I wouldn't even remember that. But, yeah, that was the start of SES, of State Emergency Services, started as soon as Cyclone Tracy went through Darwin in 1974, when the cyclone hit on Christmas Day of 1974. And I tell you what a time that would have been, when Darwin was ripped to shreds from one end to the other. But also up there in the top end of WA, like I said, between Broome and Kununurra, and no other man knows that weather up there himself, up there from Western Australia, and that's a dirt track trucker himself up there. He knows that weather up there too well himself. Steve Graham, he knows that weather, and he says, you know, the weather up in WA, the wet season could open up at any time, mate. And Steve Graham knows only too well. Heading up to the remote community up there of Kalumbaroo, heading up there during the wet season, going through that black soil bog, the bog hole up there. And I tell you what, that's not a place to take a fully loaded three trailer road train through that black soil bog hole, mate, because she's as mongrel as you can get going up that end. So Steve Graham, mate, he knows that wet season all too well up there in Western Australia. So big shout to Steve, if you're listening, Steve, in the truck. Big shout to you, Steve, up there in West Australia, if you're listening, mate, across the West Australian area. Big shout to you, Steve, if you're listening. And here's 19 after one. We'll go to a quick break and we'll come back.
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0: All right, that brings us to the end of another Arvo show for another afternoon. You've been with myself and Mark, and we'll catch you back here next week. Until then,
1: have a good weekend.
0: We'll catch you back here Tuesday because Monday's a pile to go there. We'll catch you Tuesday. Until then, we're out here. See you later.
2: Well, the dust has settled in the Red Centre, and yet again, we've spoke some serious situations and had a good laugh on our show with Arvo's with Andy. Make sure you tune in tomorrow at the same time, 12 to 2. Be there, be on time, be square, and let's talk about it again.

0: Hey there, Harrison Peterson here from NIRS News, coming to you from the lands of the Yuggera and Turrbal peoples. Queensland has the worst proportion of Indigenous children and young people being held in custody on remand in the country. Some remain behind bars for close to 96 days, awaiting sentencing, according to the latest Closing the Gap data. Greg Shadbolt is the Principal Legal Officer at the Aboriginal and Torres Strait Islander Legal Service for Queensland. Mr. Shadbolt says the figures are disappointing.
1: Just yesterday, for example, there were 37 kids in watch houses, and that's simply not acceptable. So we're pretty disappointed. And we understand that the government's got this focus on adult crime at all time, but at the end of the day, children are children, and they should be treated as children, not as adults.
0: Torres Strait elders and community leaders are giving evidence about the racism and hatred they've experienced at a national inquiry today. The National Inquiry into Racism and Hatred directed at Aboriginal and Torres Strait Islanders is holding public hearings today on Wyben, Thursday Island. The inquiry was established following the alleged attempted terrorist attack at a Perth Invasion Day rally in January. The parliamentary inquiry will hand down a report and its recommendations for the federal government in September. A peace deal could be on the way in Gaza following Hamas and Israel reportedly signing a key agreement. Details and other stories after this.
2: The census is coming this August. 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
3: Program sponsor.
0: A peace deal in Gaza is a step closer after a Hamas leader publicly backed the agreement. US President Donald Trump announced today that his Board of Peace has reached a peace deal with Hamas to disarm. A member of Hamas's negotiating team says their agreement to disarm is dependent on whether or not Israel withdraws its troops from the enclave. Israel is yet to respond. To the US, and a set of stolen Civil War-era cannonballs have been found in luggage at an Alabama airport. An airport safety officer found the relics in a grandmother's bag. According to the Baldwin County Sheriff's Office, the lady's grandson stole the cannonballs from Fort Morgan and put them in her bag. The grandmother says she didn't know they were stolen. Thousands of people are gathering in Arnhem Land for the Garma Festival, which is a four-day event that celebrates Indigenous culture. This year's theme is bookmark, a Yolnu word that translates to everyone, and it's an invitation for people to unite and work together.
4: It is a theme that is unifying. It is respectful of religions. It's respectful of age, of gender. It's respectful of culture.
0: That's Denise Bowden, the CEO of the Yothu Yindi Foundation, talking to the ABC. This morning's activities have included cultural bushwalks, women's healing, and an education fair, and two forums. Australian cyclists have won three gold medals at the Velodrome at the Commonwealth Games in Glasgow. The men won the team sprint, the women claimed the team pursuit, and paracyclist Tara Nayland set a new world record in the women's individual pursuit. At the athletics, Australia's Rose Davies became the first woman to win the 5,000 and 10,000 metre events at the same Commonwealth Games. She'd edged out fellow Australian Jessica Hull to win the 5,000 metre final. And Indigenous AFL star Bobby Hill has been granted a release from the remainder of his contract with Collingwood. Collingwood's issued a statement saying the club and Hill have mutually agreed to part ways. The club says Hill has struggled to meet his club commitments this year, and he agreed it's best if he takes a break from football. In the statement, Hill is quoted saying he's taking a break to work on himself and regain his passion for the game. He's saying he's leaving with memories he'll cherish forever. And that's been the latest from NIRS News.
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Hello, my name is Liam Thompson. Yeah, I'm here at ACCC doing live. Like to shout out my friends, family, back at your era. Yeah, have a great one. Have a good

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I dive into the water, I feel divine. When the words just come out right, when the love inside me overheats, when the white noise

My name is Martin. I come from Kinton, and Jack is my brother, and I like 8CCC.

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1: Hello, I'm Lewis Donaldson. Defence Minister Richard Marles has welcomed the White House's announcement of a peace plan for Gaza. Under the framework, Hamas would disarm and relinquish its governance in Gaza, while Israel would be required to withdraw its military forces from the territory. Mr. Marles says he is cautiously optimistic about the deal.
2: Anything which involves a de-escalation is clearly to be welcomed. I mean, clearly we need to watch this play out, and we will watch it very carefully. We are cautiously optimistic is perhaps the way I would put it in terms of hearing this news as it's been breaking over the last few hours.
1: A senior Hamas official told news agency AFP an agreement has been reached, though Israel is yet to respond. Education around seatbelt safety and driver health are among the recommendations from an investigation into one of Australia's worst bus crashes. The New South Wales Office of Transport Safety Investigations has delivered 41 recommendations in relation to the deadly 2023 Hunter Valley bus crash. 10 passengers died in the crash, while the further 25 sustained significant physical and psychological injuries. Chief Investigator Jim Modrovanos outlines what the recommendations address.
3: Wearing of seatbelts in coaches, as well as compliance and enforcement, occupant protection and emergency access and egress, driver health and fitness to drive, including medications, driver performance, oversight and training, road design, event data recording and crash detection, and the broader inclusion of buses within the New South Wales Road Safety Action Plan.
1: The South Australian government says it suspects a seagull has acquired H5 bird flu. The state government says the silver gull was found at Robe on the limestone coast, and samples have been sent to the CSIRO for confirmatory testing. The CSIRO has also confirmed 4 birds at Kangaroo Island, which were announced as suspected cases yesterday, that do have the virus. Opposition leader Angus Taylor says he's concerned about another strike by BHP workers in the Pilbara. The combined ports union has lodged notice of industrial action against BHP by workers at Australia's biggest bulk export terminal. Workers at the Port Hedland facility will down their tools on August 9 if there's no agreement at a bargaining meeting next week. It follows industrial action earlier this month. Speaking from Perth, Mr. Taylor says it's been proven good work arrangements can be achieved.
4: The critical thing is to make sure that we see a situation where we've got continually improving competitiveness, we've got industries that can invest and grow, and that way we see rising incomes and shared prosperity across this country. I mean, it's not a new formula, it's not hard. The problem is Labor has completely failed on this.
1: Australian Federal Police say Pauline Hanson's remarks about Muslims do not meet the threshold for offences of hate speech laws. In February, the AFP received reported concerns about Hanson's remarks on Sky News, questioning whether there was any good Muslims. A spokesperson from the AFP says the matter has been finalised. 10 climbers are missing after an avalanche in Pakistan. A mountaineering team was climbing Broad Peak, one of the highest mountains in the world, when the avalanche hit. There's been no subsequent communication with the team. The Alpine Club of Pakistan says a search and rescue operation is underway.
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10: I'm Jay.
11: I'm Jason Lee Ooh. Scott from Coloured Stone.
9: Talk right into the mic.
11: And I'm I'm Bonna Laurie from Coloured Stone.
10: We're live from Desert Harmony Festival. First broadcast of the fest. How are we feeling?
11: Ah, we're feeling psyched.
10: Hell yeah.
11: And we're ready. We're all excited to, you know, to be a part of this, you know, up-and-coming event again, the Desert Harmony Festival, like, as always.
10: It's so good. It's such a, like, fulfilling festival. You know, like, some stuff can feel kind of corporate when there's too much going on, but everyone feels really tight out here. It's really nice.
9: Yeah, this is my first time coming up to Tennant Creek. I've been through Tennant Creek a couple of times, but this is my first time here, and first time here for the festival, and it's real nice.
11: And if I try and add up the times we've came here over the last 49 years, I think it's about the 9th time for us for the Tennant Creek Desert Harmony Festival. So
10: nice.
11: So you know, I'm really happy to be here and honoured to be here, and that it's developing into something that's going to be really. You know, not any good now, but good for the future, for the younger generation.
9: Yeah.
10: Oh, man. So, you guys aren't playing today.
11: No, we don't perform until Monday. So we're up here just, you know, it's an early mark for us, like,
10: yep.
11: to be able to get up here, because we wanted to be trying to, you know, get involved with the community and, you know, catch up with family and friends. And also enjoy, you know, and blend in, and also enjoy the entertainment.
10: Mm-hmm. Plenty
9: that also
10: of time.
9: Means, oh, yeah. Yeah, that also means you folk down in Alice Springs or the rest of Central Australia listening to this have plenty of time to get up to Tennant Creek to see them.
11: Exactly. There's no excuse. Like I said to, you know, to other people that we've had other radio interviews just recently, and I said, look, it's not too late. You know, there's no excuse. You can always it's not far away.
10: Yeah.
11: You know, you're just down there. We're just up here. Mm-hmm. Just jump in the car.
10: It's the nearest
11: and
10: place.
11: Drive safe and put on your favorite easily listening music. And, you know, the highway will let the rest, you know, did it. Let the driving and everything do the rest. You know, you can dream into the song line of it all.
10: Yeah. It's also not as cold up here. It is cold as in Central Desert right now.
11: Are you kidding me?
10: It's warm here relative to how cold it is there.
11: Well, I suppose because you're already climatized to this weather because, you know, coming down from south from Adelaide.
10: It feels warm.
11: Oh, that's where the chill is. I'm actually thawing out at the moment.
10: Yep.
11: I'm going to take this jacket off because I'm burning up. I'm going to start fire.
12: We're closer to the Antarctica. That's why I'm wearing a coat.
11: Oh, we're crazy.
10: Yep.
11: But look, it's always a you know, great honour and a privilege and a pleasure to be able to be a part of this festival event, the Desert Harmony.

0: cities, and we just been reasonably flying everywhere. So getting back into the the role of driving again, it was a little bit of a knockout taking that drive day before yesterday, yep. Adelaide to Tennant Creek, you know.
1: It's a long one.
2: It's a good one.
0: But it's something, like, when we just last night, I couldn't believe it, because it felt like the kilometres were getting higher rather than lower. I said, am I hallucinating? What's going on? Getting a little delirious on this here. It's the tiredness. It starts to take creep on you, you know.
3: Yeah, dodging kangaroos and bullockies.
0: Even though I started putting my foot, even though I started putting my foot down, I'm going to match that 130 kilometre zone, because we're used to 110, you know.
1: Yep.
0: We still sit on the 100 or 110, only because, you know, livestock, cattle, kangaroos. Yeah. Almost hit a kangaroo the other night, and I thought, you're lucky. You're lucky we don't have the time to pull up and sort you out.
3: What I'm encouraged to do.
0: We'll be Iron Men today.
1: Yeah.
0: Meat's always got iron in it.
2: Yeah, every time I, like, drive down south, I'm always blindsided by the sudden switch to 110. I'll be, like, cruising along at 130, and then, oop, we're in SA, go down to 110. And then just slowly creep back up.
0: Yeah.
2: Without thinking about it.
0: I think people sort of, after doing, you know, coming from Northern Territory, I noticed earlier yesterday, because there were highway police on the road.
2: Yeah.
0: And, they've scored a few winners coming from Northern Territory. I said, obviously they haven't sort of, refocused themselves back into, you know, reset themselves back into the South Australian mode. Automatically, they were probably thinking that it was still okay for them to continue to do the 130k zone, you know, which is dropped down to 110 as soon as you get over that border.
1: Yeah.
0: It's funny. But look, you know, we're here, we're excited, we're pumped, and it was also great to be able to catch up with, you know, other great icons, musician, singer, songwriters like Emily Warramurra.
1: Yeah.
0: Uncle Roger Knox. We've seen sister girl Cassie Williams there earlier.
3: Frank Yammer.
0: She's ready to get up. We haven't caught up with brother Frank Yammer yet, but we hope to catch up this evening for a spectacular event, and it's great to be able to sit back, relax, and, you know, have something nice to eat here from all these great food stalls that's happening here at the moment amongst the Barclay Arts.
3: There's some new bands here up and coming, new young bands coming up too, so it'll be very interesting to hear their music as well.
0: Yeah, great.
1: Yep. For all you listeners who are already in Tennant Creek, you can come down to the Wananjikari Music Centre on Staunton Street. That's where everything's happening. Doors open at 4 today. Nothing's on tomorrow, but Sunday, Monday, lots of workshops in the daytime, like 2 o'clock, and then more music in the evenings.
0: Wow, what a spectacular lineup to be able to see that program of, great artists, great performers.
1: Yeah, really.
0: And up-and-coming performers as well.
1: Yeah, really fun stuff. The Alice Kings have been doing heaps. They're these young fellas from Alice Springs who have a little rap group. Wow. They were a surprise opener for Baker Boy, who was in Alice recently.
0: Really?
1: Yeah. We hired some gear out to them. That was really cool.
0: That's great.
1: Yeah.
0: It's always great to be able to, put some new kids on the block.
1: Yeah, I think the youngest boy is like 9 years old. They're like, they're young men. It's great.
0: Well, you know, that's how great, you know, the great inspirations that flow from great mentors, you know, and great leaders that leave behind these great, you know, generations of inspiration for these young fellas.
1: Yeah. So you said you guys have been travelling around a lot. What's next for you after you leave Tennant?
0: Oh, look, we've got, Port Hedland, we're doing a workshop and a
3: concert
0: and a performance.
1: Nice.
0: Next week. And then we've got the Darwin Art Fair, which is coming up. That's on the 9th in Darwin.
1: Oh, yep.
0: That's on the following Sunday. And, you know, there's a lot more other gigs to mention as well. We've got Adelaide again. And, we still haven't sort of got the full list of everything.
1: Everything's
0: a little thrown around a bit, but, you know, that's all I can, offer everybody.

0: everyone right now. But we did Perth, you know, a fortnight ago.
1: Great.
0: With a great, you know, sellout show. I mean, great audience, pretty packed. And, you know, there was a lot more people outside that that couldn't get in.
1: Oh.
0: Put on a great, great performance, great show.
1: That's great. Yeah.
0: But just to let you, all you listeners out there, know that we're also celebrating 50 years anniversary for Coloured Stone next year as well.
2: Fantastic.
1: Got something big planned for that?
0: That is huge. There's a lot to mention, but I can't say it's a surprise.
1: Nice.
2: Yeah.
0: That all happens in the actual prezi.
2: Yeah.
0: Yeah. So we're looking forward to that. We're also in the middle of a documentary movie.
1: Nice.
0: Which is Dreaming in Harmony, The Coloured Stone Story.
1: Gorgeous.
0: And we're hoping to have that out next year as well.
1: Great.
0: You know, part of the introduction to the lead up for the 50th anniversary.
1: Yeah. We celebrated our 45th anniversary of full-time broadcasting this year, ACCC did.
0: Wow.
1: Yeah.
0: Happy birthday. Congratulations. ACCC.
1: Yeah.
0: Hip hip hooray. Also, just wanted to say, my name is Jason Lee Scott. I'm a musician, singer, songwriter in my own right as well. I've got a new album just about to be released. It's called Big Heart. I will be performing some of those songs on the Monday coming, part of the Desert Harmony Festival. And maybe probably slipping one or two of the off my old album, From the Desert to the Sea, that was released back in 2001. So it's been a long time.
1: Yeah.
0: But also in the studio recording some new music as well as waiting for the new album to be released. So it's pretty exciting. And as well as, you know, Coloured Stone, we've been in the studio recording some new Coloured Stone songs, and it's sounding awesome.
1: Nice. Are you guys on? You guys are on streaming somewhere?
0: Sorry.
1: You guys stream your music somewhere?
3: YouTube.
0: Oh, look, everything's all available on every platform.
1: Great.
0: Worldwide for download, for purchase, whatever you name it, just for listen.
1: Fantastic.
0: To all the Coloured Stone fans out there, you can also go to Sound Merch, which is based down in Melbourne. They have also Coloured Stone CD albums there. I know, you know, CD sometime, some stage it'll become some sort of extinct situation, you know. But, you know, it's always great to be able to grab yourself a copy to keep it as a memorabilia. And then, you know, one day when you catch up through, you know, with Coloured Stone, you can also come up and say, hey, look, I've got your copy, and get a signature.
1: Hell yeah.
0: And keep that put away yourself. Like I said, I mean, just recently we did Darwin. We performed up there for the Larrakia Nation NAIDOC celebration.
1: Nice.
0: 50 years too deadly, I call it. Well, you know, we've had some family and friends that come up and surprised us with an old Coloured Stone vinyl, which is the Coonabarra Rock album.
1: Yep.
0: And we, you know, we did some signature. We had an old, some old original signatures on there that backdated, you know, but going back to the 80s. And
1: that's great.
0: So they're still there. They haven't, you know, faded away, but we did some new signatures on there.
1: Yeah, yeah. Vinyl's in its revival right now. Everyone's back into getting vinyls.
0: Yeah.
1: There's a couple of bands at home that are like fresh and releasing new music, and they're printing onto recycled vinyls.
0: Yep.
1: I've recently gotten into CDs. Physical media is excellent.
0: Wow.
1: I grew up in the digital age. Everything's digital now.
0: Yep.
1: And I've gone back. I'm like, nah, I want stuff on CD. I want to be able to physically own it, and it can't go anywhere.
0: Exactly.
1: Yeah.
0: Wow. Awesome. Yeah, so Sound Merch. I'll just go quickly back to Sound Merch, Melbourne.
1: Yeah.
0: You know, all the Coloured Stone fans out there and listeners, you can go to Sound Merch if you want to purchase anything like merch for Coloured Stone.
1: Physical
0: media. T-shirts. We have 12 albums. We've got 12 different T-shirts from each album, and, you know, different designs, different colours, different sizes.
1: Great.
0: So Check it out online, Sound Merch. You can also purchase our music through there as well. As well as if you're not a follower on Facebook or anything, check it out. Colourstone Official on Facebook. Jump online, become, you know, send your friends a request and we'll sign you up straight away. Also, Jason Lee Scott, Facebook. You can check out my my blog, all my whereabouts and what we're doing, where we are, what we're doing next. Check it out.
1: Fantastic.
2: Check it out.
1: And you can come down and see them live on Monday night at the Desert Harmony Festival. Don't miss it. It'll be great.
3: We'll see you there Monday night.
0: Hey, it would be great to catch up with you. You know, come along. Don't miss out.
4: You better come along.
3: Playing some of our new songs too, also from the new album Poison Planet.
2: Great.
3: And also, you know, some of the best of the best. You know what I'm talking about. Get Dancing in the Moonlight and Black Boy.
2: Oh, yeah, yeah.
0: Come along and listen to your favorite songs.
2: Yeah.
0: And, it's, you know, if you're out in the crowd, shout out the song that you would like. And if we can do it, we'll do it.
2: Nice.
0: We'd be happy to do it. And also, catching up with Jasper here. You know, when I met up with him earlier, he said, "Oh, my dad used to be play with Colourstone as well." I said, "Oh, who's your dad?" Mr. Damien Armstrong, brother. Yeah. Hey, big shout out to brother Damien out there. How you going, bro? It was great to catch up with your son here and Jasper. And look, we look forward to catching up to you. You know, hopefully we come to Catherine for a gig sometime. But you know, I heard that you're also, you know, heading off to QLD, bro. You know, you're going to be a farmer or what? I thought the farmer wants a wife. No, it's not like that at all.
5: 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That was a bad sentence structure, whatever.
1: We're doing fine.
0: But it's always good to have a little giggle and a laugh.
1: Yep.
2: Yeah.
1: We'll be live from the festival all weekend. You can tune in to listen to the great hits like Coloured Stone, the Cassie Lee Williams Band. Who else is playing? Phaedra and the Cruisers. Jason Lee Scott's solo songs Monday night.
0: Wow.
1: I hear that guy's great.
0: Okay, how much are they paying you?
1: There's also great hot food from the food trucks. There'll be workshops on Sunday afternoon.
5: There's also a diphtheria jab stall.
1: Oh, yeah, anyone who hasn't got your jab, absolutely do that.
5: Go get your jab.
1: What else do we plug?
0: Oh, come on, you fellas are talking about food. Did you say food? You didn't say steak, did you?
1: Ooh, I don't know about steak.
0: Talk to Bunner about steak.
1: you a barbecuer?
3: No, that was a mistake.
0: Did you say steak? No, sorry. There must have been some sort of mistake.
1: Is there a Mr. Steak?
0: All this talking about food's made me hungry now.
3: 5 o'clock is coming on.
0: Well, it's 5 o'clock somewhere.
3: I can smell it in the wind.
0: Hey, thank you guys out there, brothers and sisters, family, and all you listeners. It's great to be able to, get online and have a bit of a chat on our music and our whereabouts. And it's also great to be able to be part of this Desert Harmony Festival again. So if you're in the area, Yantenna Creek, come and check it out. Desert Harmony Festival here at the Barkly Arts. Or if you're not far away, or if you are far away.
5: Get here anywhere.
0: Get here now.
1: Got plenty of time, plenty of stuff to see. I don't know if we have music to cut to.
5: We don't have music to cut to. Ask a fun hypothetical question while I get music to cut to.
1: This is what we normally do. We have a show on Monday mornings, and one of our main things is we ask hypotheticals. Like, for instance, if you were transformed into an instrument, it doesn't have to be an instrument you can play, but just the one that encapsulates your soul, what instrument are you?
0: A guitar.
1: You're a guitar?
0: I'm a guitar.
1: Electric, acoustic, hybrid?
0: That's a good question, isn't it? Well, I suppose if I see myself as a modern Aborigine, Then I probably would say hybrid.
1: Right? Yeah, yeah.
0: Yeah.
1: Nice big acoustic body, but
0: the only reason why I'm saying hybrid is because I hired this vehicle. It's a hybrid.
1: and I thought it does electric and petrol.
0: I thought it was awesome. It's diesel.
1: Diesel
0: and electric.
1: And electric.
0: And
1: nice.
0: I could not believe it. I was sort of blown.
1: I was
0: so surprised how great that I didn't have to put a great big hole in my wallet.
1: Yep.
0: You know? And I thought, well, if that can do that all the time, then I'm happy with that.
1: Hell yeah.
0: Look, we wasn't sort of really... we're always looking forward to taking that drive. We've driven everywhere
1: in
0: Australia. The corrugated roads, you know, we've taken possibly nearly every back road in Australia. And, you know, every main metropolitan highway. But it's always... you know, great to be able to get out there. It's great inspiration for us. It's good for the soul. It's good for the mind.
1: Yeah.
0: Mentally and physically, it's always great because you get great inspiration from it all. But going back to talking about hybrid, well, you know, all this war and that's been happening as well.
1: Yep.
0: And the fuel prices has just been going crazy.
1: Absolutely mental.
0: And I thought, well, we was only sort of like days away from taking the drive and everything all seemed to sort of match up like we're, you know, ready to hit the skyrocketing fuel prices again. I said, did they just do that because coloured stone and get on the road and driving again?
1: They did it for you specifically, man.
0: Oh, no. But anyway, yeah, I suppose, yeah, hybrid.
1: And you, Benalori, if you were transformed into an instrument, what instrument?
3: Gee.
0: Harp.
1: A harp. That's nice.
0: But I had a dream about
1: classical.
0: About a flying guitar. He was dreaming that he was flying on a guitar one day.
3: One night I was in on the stage somewhere. I think it was in the pub club or whatever it was, and there was people fighting everywhere, and I felt really, really scared. And I got my guitar, and I said, I'm getting out of here. I jumped onto my guitar. And it is the shape of a Les Paul Gibson.
1: Nice.
3: I turned the volume up and the guitar took off. And I was trying to grab my foot to catch him, and I turned the volume up more, and I got that. And I said, see you for a little later. Listen,
1: when people ask about the dreaming, this is not what they're asking for.
3: that was a weird dream, but I felt good when I woke up.
2: Hell yeah.
3: Way up in the clouds.
5: And here is a little taste of what you might hear on Monday. I've got Coloured Stone with Dancing in the Moonlight, and she's the girl with the broken
0: heart.
5: Heart.
0: Whoa.

Hi everyone, just a quick announcement. If you own a Ford Ranger with a number plate CG55KK or a Toyota with a number plate S410BWM, could you just move your cars around to the parking over on this side, if you can see where I'm pointing? We just need to keep all cars clear from the front gates. Just to repeat that, there's a Ford Ranger CG55KK or a Toyota with the number plate S410BWM. We'll get kicking off shortly. Thanks, everyone.

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We are currently live at the Desert Harmony Festival for 2026. At the moment, we're just waiting around as MC and everyone else come up. Soon we're going to have some of the local dancers and our very own Brian Coleman will be giving a commentary on all that. Stay tuned for a weekend of incredible tunes. We've got a stacked lineup of all local Indigenous artists. Keep tuning in. We're coming to you live, loud and proud on ACCC 102.1 FM, your community radio.

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0: Good afternoon. My name is Kim Ram Jabulani. I have connections to this manu, to this country, through my grandmother and great-grandfather. I'd like to pay my respects to the elders, past and present. Angini Malanku Manu Warini. I'd like to acknowledge the elders who were here and taught us and showed us and that are still here today and show us that guidance. I welcome you to another Desert Harmony 2026. Yarninba Kululuju Nyinti. Together we are one. So that is the theme for this year's Desert Harmony, and we're going to have a week long of events and festivities for the community, and would like to welcome all the visitors who have come to share this event and this week, and to enjoy themselves, to come happy and to leave happy. I'd like to pass it over to Josh and thank you. Kamara.
1: Hi everyone, I'd just like to invite Diane Stokes to say a few words, if you're ready, Diane.
2: I'm Diane Stokes, Nambujinba, Ngalawangi Manoingi. Because I wasn't here a year's past, we lost a family member here in this place here. So to let you people know, it's a long time scar for us families when we come here together, and to show respect to her, but just to say to you people that we want to have a 1 minute silence, please, to respect the families here.

lots of singing and dancing. I did bump into Bunna Laurie as I walked in. Fantastic to have Coloured Stone here again, one of the most renowned and well-known bands around Australia. So great to see you here, Bunna. But in closing, once again, thank you to everybody for being here for the most important festival that I see right around the Territory, because it's in my home here in Tennant Creek. So welcome to the Barkly if you've travelled to be here for the festival. Congratulations to all of Barkly Regional Arts who have been busy putting this festival together. The work that goes on behind the scenes to make sure that these festivals run smoothly has been fantastic. So thank you to everyone at Barkly Arts for the work that you've done, and all of the other people that have also assisted with organising this event. It's great to see 102.1 FM here as well. All of the volunteers that have been helping. I'm looking forward to all of the entertainment over the next few days. Make sure you participate in as much of the activities as you can. There's plenty happening, so enjoy the next few days. Thank you for being here, and enjoy the Desert Harmony Festival.

Hi everyone, I'll try to be quick. I've got some quick thank yous for you. I just want to say, I'm Josh Kreuzler. I'm currently managing Barker Regional Arts for those of you who don't know me. I just want to say a big thank you to Barker Regional Arts staff and all their hard work. That's Eliza Adam, Kate Atkinson, Derek Beasley, Blake Chitty, Brenton Dixon, Mary James, Eric Jaskowiak, Dirk Kelly, Salva Kamishra, Reggie O'Reilly, Annette Peterson, Julie Peterson, Judy Quinn, Joseph Shannon, Lucy Tanamai, Janet Thompson, Brady Ward, and the Indibus.

indispensable Paige, who I won't offend trying to pronounce her name right now. Their perseverance with some really hard work is really admirable. I'd also like to thank all of the Barclay artists and the Wurundjeri affiliated musicians throughout the Barclay. They demonstrate to us all how to seek joy, find laughter, remain curious and committed to self-development through creative practice. The Barclay Regional Arts team put in immense effort to deliver multiple festival events, creative opportunities and audiovisual services to the community throughout the year. I also want to thank all of the community stakeholders on site today for taking part in the event. We often find ourselves under-resourced and overworked out here, and it's really meaningful when we can create opportunities to gather and support one another to celebrate and collaborate. Also want to thank James Winwood, who is here helping. He's put in a lot of effort over the past few years here. Also to Shauna Upton, who has managed this event for the past couple of years and put in a lot of effort in helping its expansion and including a diverse lineup. Thank you to Barclay Arts Board for being incredibly caring and nurturing to us all. 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Charles Darwin University, who have helped train much of our staff, Jalalakari Council, RN Employment, Coleman's, Barclay Regional Council, Power and Water, Northern Territory Emergency Services, Darren's Rubbish Removal, Dexter Barnes Electrical and Territory Water Solutions. 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Thanks also to John Moriarty Football, who are running some sports activities out in the field for any kids that want to get involved. Lastly, I'd like to mention that the past year has seen many musicians who spent much of their lives working hard to care for this music centre pass, and that level of generosity and vision that they've put into this place is the reason that events like this continue in Tennant Creek. We want to acknowledge the contributions of foundational members Uncle Max, Uncle Joe, Uncle Lex, Brendan Hines, the band Nomadics, Tableland Drifters, Barclay Drifters, Cool Mindini Band, Ray Dixon, Harold Daly Waters, Lester Peterson, Jeff McLaughlin, James Winwood again, Reggie O'Reilly, Dirk Kelly Dickinson, and the current team, Joseph Shannon, Braden Ward, Brenton Dixon, and Eric Jaskoviak. All of the work you guys have put in to keep this going is very meaningful, and we're looking at roughly the 20-year anniversary of Wurundjeri this year, so thank you to everyone who's helped it be what it can be. I'm going to get off this mic and hand over to Kamahi to announce our first act. Thank you.

0: applause, please. Bring him out. Thank you.
1: I got it. Thank you.
2: Yeah. We're live here at Desert Harmony, 102.1, 8CCC. You're with old man Coleman, or old man Jeppanaka Coleman, and we've got the Julianta dancers coming on, and I'll tell you a little bit about it as they go through the thing. And in language, I'll explain it all after in English to you. So it goes, Pananta Wananta, Wulyara Chonchankan Kananana, one manu wamungu, and what that means is pananta means listen, wananta means sing, wilyara means it can mean two things. It means have fun and play. Yachachamra ka narakana, that means the story is told on this ground, you know, like, and this. When they come out to do the dance, the story is told on this ground. And Manu means country, and Warramunga is the clan. So that is what I explained to you there. Now we've got elders like Joseph Williams, Dirk Dickinson, Joseph Shannon, Michael Williams, all those guys that have put their time and what they know about dance into these young fellows. And every time this dance is done, it's exactly the same story. It hasn't changed for 60,000 years. So the Julianta dancers will be coming on. And when they come on, I'll explain a little bit to it, because like, the music is done through clapping boomerangs, clapping sticks, and you will hear nyong, nyong, nyong, nyong, and that's it, it's a, like a vocal thing to for the song, for the dance.

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you'll see that they are painted and have feathers on them. And the feathers mean that the spirit that has gone before them will come out with them as they dance. And as they come forward, it means that they are recognising what the elders have done prior, how country is, and what they're actually achieving when they do their dance, because they believe in this dance.

0: Bone Man come with Seven Stick. These are the old men that, or not old men, they're older than the ones that are dancing, and they're there to teach. And you see how they step high. Although you can't see, but you can hear. And they'll go past each other and go from one end to the end. And that's the spirit that they've got in them going through all those young men in the centre. And they say, "Gai gai nunga nui," that means that be pleasant and be a man, be, you know, grow up and be good.
1: Yeah, the veal looks

0: of them is Alex's mix.
1: Part of this dance is like here we have a thing called a Rinji. Rinji means bush turkey, and it's a dreaming that without the bush turkey, you know, like you can't survive. You know, that's your food, that's your totem. And the two guys on the end, they wear a plumage on top of their cone hat, and then they have feathers pasted onto their face. So they're trying to imitate the bush turkey, a Rinji.
2: That's it, finish.
1: Yeah, that's all finished now. Thank you very much for that. You're here live with ACCC 102.1 FM with old man Japanaka Coleman, and we've got coming up soon some acts that they're just getting ready up on the stage there now. I see the sound guy getting everything ready. But the people that are coming through the gate here today, is they've come from every part of this country. In past years, over the 3 days, we've had up to 5,000 people come through the gates. Now, with a population of 3,000 in the whole of the Barkly, it's attributable to everything that gets done in coming up to this event. You know, everybody that organises, the word that gets out, and it's really the word of mouth. Really, it's like family will tell another family, family this one. You know, and it's a great social activity because.
3: Ladies and gentlemen, another round of applause for this mob that dance for you, Putali dancers, please. Now we've got something special for you here at Desert Harmony Festival. Something internationally, something locally, something deadly. And please put your hands together. Are you mob ready? For the Samoan dancers. All right, bring them out to a round of applause. Come on.
1: Okay, we've got these people. They performed at the primary school a year and a half ago, and here last year, and they're back again this year because we've got a lot of Ireland content in the Barkly and Samoans. So it's all Ireland that they do their own. Dance, it's all about culture. We're pretty multicultural here in Tennant Creek. So many different people, and our theme for Desert Harmony this year is everybody coming together, and it's unity. So this is the Samoan dance is coming on now.
4: Just want you all to enjoy tonight as we perform. You know, the spirit of tonight is coming together. Coming together as unity, sharing our culture, sharing who we are. And before I go any further, I'm just going to give it to Judah Asta to carry us through tonight. Put your hands together for Judah Asta.
1: That was one of the young ones.
4: When I say more, more, you say
1: going,
4: more.
1: Going through his early walkway.
4: DJ, when you're ready. Okay, when they're ready. Let me know when you're ready. Ladies and gentlemen, the girls will be doing two numbers tonight. And then our last number, we call it a tawalunga. Tawalunga is when we all come up together. Now you can stand where you're standing, and if you want to come and join us, please come and join us. It's so simple and easy, all right? So we'll let you know when that time
1: You're live comes. In Tanna Creek on Wairamunga Country, and you're with ACCC 102.1 FM. And at the present time, we've got the Samoan dancers out there. They're about to perform their first dance, if you can hear the music.

0: Those Samoan dances. Well done, ladies.
1: But hey, it's our Tawaluma time now. I like to call upon everybody. Please come join us.
0: Now they're calling on everybody in the crowd to join in.
1: Come up in the front. Come, let's join us with this.
0: It's all a part of the theme for Desert Harmony this year. Everybody get together and we won. So, and they got their war cry, and you can hear that. So, there's a few people coming forward.

We've even got our, his honourable, the Lord Mayor, out there shaking a leg with some of the young ones. We've got all different nationalities out there, and everybody's enjoying it because our theme is unity this year. So.

0: Thank you. Big shout out to the Samoan dancers. Well done. And all the people that got up there and shook a leg with them then. We've got coming up next a very, very long-time friend. I performed with Roger way back in the day. We're mopping the dropouts. We're going over in Cherbourg in Queensland when I was touring around there. So, Roger is a renowned Queensland artist. He's got lots of family all over the place.
1: And
0: a family
1: while there's still a little bit of sunlight, I'm going to just read out some stuff here. So let's all keep each other safe. If you see anyone mucking up, please tell security. So go up there, tell that security guard, you ought to come grab this one, drag him around here. Look, now gammon. But look, we'll thank some of the sponsors. But before I do, there's food vendors here in stalls. First aid is over left near the fence there. There's water stations here and amenities, so toilets around. If you don't know where anything is, just ask someone if you see any of the staff walking around. I'm pretty sure that they're there. Look, today's Friday, so we've got a Rutail cook-up. Grab yourself a sample of damper and Rutail. There's a yarning circle in the corner for chilling out. Face painting for you kids while there's still sunlight. Deadly Hairdo's going to be giving away free haircuts on Sunday. There's the op shop there. Go grab a bargain from there. NT Health vaccination for diphtheria, tetanus is free. And there's Giant Games. But, yeah, we'll talk more about that probably tomorrow, I think. But let us welcome our next performer out for you. No stranger to this stage. Please give your hands a big warm welcome to Joey. He's going to sing some songs for you. Tenor Creek Rock.
0: Well, you had a change. Young Joseph Shannon is coming on. Joey is he's a local artist. He was born in 98. He's a young fella, up-and-coming fella, and he's a Mununjikari worker. He's worked with us here at Mununjikari for the last 3.5 years, and he's recorded and played with orchestras, and he's done it all. This is Joseph Shannon.
2: I'm going to play a couple of songs, a couple of covers and a couple of my originals. I hope you might like it. First one I'm going to sing is an old country song, because, yeah, I love playing all sort of music. No worries.

0: That was Joseph Shannon. I hope to get Joseph to come to Nashville with me one year because I reckon he'd fit in over there. So he's just got that knack of that American way of singing and he likes Johnny Cash and all that sort of thing. So it'd be great for him to come for a trip with me. So,
1: yeah. Southfield.

0: Well done.
1: Thank you.
0: That's Joe Shannon, and that's two songs he's done. I introduced Roger to come on before him, but he's coming on just a bit later than Joey. Joey's just going to do a few sets, and then on will come Roger. Yeah,
1: called Guns N' Roses. It's called Knocking on Heaven's Door. It's one of my favourite songs as well.

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He was doing a number done by lots of different people, knocking on heaven's door.

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A lot of people have tried to do that with, in covers and that, but that was done all acoustically by Joseph Shannon.

you. Joseph Shannon, some beautiful songs he's putting out, all acoustically, and the crowd are loving it. You're live here at ACCC 102.1 FM, all on Warramungu Country in Tenor Creek, and Joseph is continuing with another song.

0: Thank you. Enjoy the rest of your night.
1: And Panic Creek is still my home. What a great song. I used to sit in the studio and hum, and we changed words and played guitars and jammed, and that's how that song come about. It was great. And listen, we have got Roger Knox coming up soon. Now, Roger was born way back in 1948, but don't hold that against him. Like, all throughout Australia, wherever you go, you will find that everybody says Roger is Australia's answer to Johnny Cash.
2: Born in 1948.
1: And he's performed all over Australia, and way back there, he was on tour with Brian Young once, and there was a plane crash. Yeah, and he was severely hurt. And he come through the whole rehab thing, and he's a great patriarch for his family. All his family do something.
2: Regular performer in Aboriginal prisons and communities.
1: Roger is getting ready to come on there. He's
2: for people in prison.
1: He sings, about Aboriginality.
2: So you know the story there. So it's always good use of music,
1: the struggles
2: as therapy
1: of
2: and
1: Aboriginal people,
2: especially this kind of music.
1: Australia, not
2: so
1: only where he comes from,
2: your
1: in
2: hands
1: England, but
2: for Roger
1: all over Australia.
2: Give him a big Tennant Creek welcome.
1: If you're like myself and I think wherever you go, you've always got family. You know, people will claim you, and yeah. This is a Roger Knox.
3: Hey, everybody. It's good to be back in your country again. Been through it before. I'd like to acknowledge the custodian, the care of those people who nurtured this land since back before the first sunrise. I'd also like to acknowledge the elders of country, elders of community, elders here tonight with us. I'd also like to acknowledge, remember with respect and give praise to those who have gone on before us, knowing their strength, knowing their pain and the odds they had to overcome and the ways of bouncing back from those hardships. So, my name is Roger. I'm from the Kamilaroi Nation, the Gomeroi Nation, which is northern New South Wales, southern Queensland. And I'd like to do a song called The City Lights Are Driving Me So Crazy. Oh Lord, I wish that I was back in the dream time. And this is Barakai Knox. He's going to help me.

And you know, Roger, he is he's the member of the Moyle board member, Creek member, and he's been there for 20 years, and it's the tireless efforts that have resulted in, like, his platforms and his mainstream, such as opportunities and available for other performers, that he has kept it all going. And now it has become the national centre of reconciliation, and that's all through Roger's doing by sitting on that board, and also through his music and all the young people that he's brought through. You know, there's thousands of, like I said, I got to perform with him with Mop and the Dropouts way at Cherbourg a long time ago.

Like in our culture, there's lots of uncles, lots of aunties, and wherever Roger goes, you know, everybody calls him Uncle Roger, and he brings out the best in people, you know, like with his calm, you know, way he gets around, and his cooperation with everybody, and he foresees.

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Yeah, this is Roger Knox, and listening to what he's doing tonight is filling those things. So it's he shares messages of resilience and connection, and you know he continues to inspire. Like if you're sitting here tonight, I just see a couple of young people that doing air guitar and singing. 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

0: As I explained, that voice just soothes. Very good. And it does inspire you. Like I said, I just see a few young kids, you know, air guitar and singing along, you know, because it's not really young people's music, but they're enjoying it.
1: And let's go away with dreams.

0: Thank you.
1: You're here live in Tennant Creek on Warramungu Country, and we've got Roger Knox performing on stage now. Like I said before, he's Australia's answer to Johnny Cash, and he's been going for a long time. He was born in 1948, and he's still up here, and he's inspiring a lot of young people with his music. And his music's, you know, it's a lot about connection and reconciliation and all that sort of thing. So that is Roger Knox.
0: No, on this. Yeah, no, not the back, but this. The back end. Bring it up. Just start again, eh? Thank you. 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

0: Deadly.
1: Can you bring the guitar up here, brother? I'd like to do a sad song now, a sad song. But it's a good song with some good words, good stories. And I record this on the other side of the world because I couldn't get no funding here, so I had to go there and get some funding to record. So, yeah, it's called Warrior in Chains. Now, right here.

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They found that he was dead. And I knew his spirit was flying free in those dark clouds overhead. And as we gathered in the chapel, I swore I heard his freedom song. And as the rains poured from those thunderclouds, I just had to sing along.

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This song called Mission Road. You're lucky. Eh? Well, do it. Yeah. I wish I got another one there. This is one of my favorite songs. And it goes like this. I hope you like it.

0: Thank you. Yeah, it was one of my favorites.
1: The mortar. What's the number?
0: Okay.
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3: 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This is Roger Knox.
0: The meanest, the ugliest, the craziest, the most stuffed-up institution in the whole wide world. It's a place called Malabar Mansion, Long Bay Jail. You are mean and you are cruel. You have made sane men go mad.

You can see with a likeness to Johnny Cash comes in there with Roger. You know, a lot of his songs are very similar to Johnny Cash. You know, like Johnny went and done songs in Folsom Prison and all that. He made his name there, actually. That was his first time he ever got any big, was when he done a thing in a prison. Roger's seen about Long Bay there. People like Dick Hicks and all those people that were in Long Bay. If you're young, you probably never heard of them. But, yeah, so... that's what it's all about. You're with ACCC 102.1 FM on country, yeah, Warramungu country, in Tanner Creek at the Desert Harmony Festival 2026.

0: Yeah, you're here with and listening to ACCC, broadcasting from the Desert Harmony Festival in Tennant Creek on Warramungu Country, and the gates haven't stopped. People are still coming through. We just got walking past the front now, one of our elders, Valda Shannon, and things are looking great. The kids are enjoying it. All the folk are sitting around enjoying the music of Roger Knox. Later on the night, we've got Emma Warramura, and we also got Frank Yammer tonight. So all these things are happening here in Tennant Creek for Desert Harmony Festival 2026. And brought to you by ACCC 102.1 FM.
1: And her daughter is called Sophie, and their son is called Seti. Are they here? Maybe we can catch up with them sometime, yeah. Because one of my relations, or down my way, is part of their family, and he's in a home down there. And I just thought I'd like to catch up with them and just take a picture and just say, you know, we say hello. So if anyone know any this family, yeah, and I got some CDs and hats there if you want to check it out. Okay, righto then. We'll come to the tent in a minute, and you can check our stuff out. I'd like to do a country and western song. It's a song called, I don't know whether we should go into this, and it's called Defying Gravity. And it goes like this.

0: Thank you very much. We're going to do one more song and we're going to say, Guru, we say Ungaliana back where we come from. And it's a song called, like, we gotta go now because we got a dance that we have to go to. Even though I got a bad knee, I'm going to dance on one leg. I'll try anyway.
1: Yeah, not
0: and this song is called The Dance.

0: That was Roger Knox. In the world today, all the troubles and turmoil about the place, but you come into something like this at Desert Harmony in Tennant Creek, and all your troubles seem to just waffle away. You know, you just sit here and enjoy and relax and listen to the great music. What a great night. I think we've got Cassie Williams coming up next. We're here at the Desert Harmony Festival in Tennant Creek. Mananjikari music, that's a big part of Desert Harmony. And nearly 20 years Mananjikari has been going. Yeah, that's right, nearly 20 years. So that's all coming up very soon. And all right, I think...
1: Please give another round of applause for Roger Knox there.
0: Big round of applause for Roger Knox. The people have loved everything you've done.
1: Jimmy and Patricia have got that root tail over there somewhere. If you follow your nose, you'll find it, but I reckon it's over in that vicinity there. So that's ready for you to go. And also, there's no more dancing, so if you're not sitting around, because I can't see anybody out there, it's a long way, and it's not because I've got my glasses on.
2: But if you want to come forward and bring your chairs forward and come and sit a bit closer to enjoy while you can. So, yeah, we'll go with some music just for now, take a little break, but don't forget Rutail over there. Yeah, so come and sit closer.
0: Yeah, they've got Rutail cooking over here, and it seems to be pretty popular, that Rutail. And there's a whole heap of different food bands here tonight. And past years, you know, so yeah, I think we've got Cassie Williams coming up next. The stage is being prepared and different things happening.
3: Try one off a different person for each changeover situation. I am
0: Yeah, Cassie Williams coming up next, and I remember Cassie when she was a very little girl, and she got together with Shirley Morris and with my daughter, Patsy Coleman, and another young lady called Jessie Grainer. Jessie's gone on. She plays over in Queensland, around Mareeba and things like that. But they toured right down into Margaret River in Western Australia, and they were called Desert Divas. That was back in the early days. So it's good to see that Cassie's gone on with it. Cassie's got a very musical and talented family. Warren H is one of them. So Cassie is a resident in Alice Springs, and she does a bit of performing in Alice in different places. She's recorded different albums. I actually seen her down in Adelaide like 2 years ago now. But those three girls I just mentioned, Cassie, Jessie Grainer and Patsy Coleman, they're all doing their own solo things now. Patsy, that's my daughter, she's just brought out a new single which has got released about 2 weeks ago. Jessie does a lot of music with all the indigenous things that happen in Queensland, up around in the Gulf and different parts like that. I'd love to see them all get back together one day. Yeah, Cassie Williams, she'll be coming up next, but we'll go back to a bit more music, and Cassie Williams is on next.

0: Okay, you people out there in Radio Land, we're bringing you Cassie Williams from Desert Harmony in Tennant Creek, and you're on ACCC 102.1 FM. This is the one and only Cassie Williams.
1: All right, I got you on.
2: Yep.
0: Wouldn't be a concert without technical issues, would it? There's a little bit of a technical issue at the moment, so they're working on that now. We've still got the bass player up there. And the lead player's there now too, so it must be coming together. So, I see the drummer walked off and the pianist, he walked off too, so or keyboard man. Oh, there's three guitarists up there now, so things are coming together. Yeah, you're with ACCC 102.1 FM coming to you live on Murrumungu Country at the 2026 Desert Harmony Festival in Tennant Creek, and it's always been a success. Last year there was 5,000 people come through the gates, and you know, like with a population of 3,000 for the whole of the Barkly, it's not a bad effort. And I think this year we might beat it, because tonight is a pretty well attended, and then we've got Sunday night, and then on Monday night it's the big night. We've got Coloured Stone and the new boys, all them are performing, so it's going to be a great weekend of music. Tomorrow we got the footy down at the Perkins Reserve, and a lot of the communities come in for that, like Lord Aaron and Bloodwitch and everything like that. So that'll be, well, they will all be here for Sunday, so things are happening. Now that I'm looking around, I can see more people coming through the gate, so that's not too bad. Now the band is starting to get ready. Yep. Well, no, they're sitting down again. we'll just hang on, that they'll be on soon. So I'll just turn you back to the radio.

later on tonight, we've got Emily Warramurra coming up, and everybody knows Emily. Emily, she was down in Adelaide when she got that award, and she's an Indigenous Australian, you know, like, you know, you talk about yellow fellas like myself and a few other people who that like, have got Indigenous and Western European heritage. Yeah, it's all different sorts of things. But Emily is, she was born up in Groote Eylandt on Bickerton Island. It's called Mickaburra. And her family was, her father was a Filipino, Chinese, Spanish descent. And she grew up on the Philippine islands of Negros. She was there till she was 6 years old. And her mother was a Wanda India Nakwa, Greek, Italian, Turkish woman. So her mother was had a lot of different breed in her too. And I was talking to Emily before, and Emily told me a joke, so I might as well share it with you. And she said to me, hey, Brian, what if you cross a Mexican with a Filipino? What do you get? And I said, I don't know, Emily. She said, jalapeno. Hey, well, that's a joke on words, I suppose. You know, like Emily grew up in Brisbane, and after her family moved there, she was, when she was six, as a child, she wrote songs and poetry, and, you know, she listened to great bands like Coloured Stone, who's going to be forming here now. Yothu Yindi. Yothu Yindi, another great band from up in Arnhem Land. And her grandparents had a cassette player, so she listened to Billie Holiday, the rapper Lauryn Hill, Beyoncé, an American and country singer, yes, Alan Jackson. Alan Jackson, oh, I know he's fell very ill lately, so I'm hoping that that all's well with him. So yeah, so that's a little bit about Emily. Emily's coming on here later after Cassie, and then later on after that we've got Frank Yammer. Now, Frank's been around all over the place, and I'll go through his bio later on before he comes on, and his career. He's a great, you know, like he's had a brilliant career, Frank, and just like everybody else that's here tonight, you know, they're all performers and all Indigenous, and which is good. So, well, you know, like it's all a part of how it is, you know. And you know that Emily, she writes in English and Mdukikwa, and that, and plays six instruments, including piano and violin. Whoa, well done, Emily. You know, in 2016, she released her debut EP, Black Smoke, which was featured on Triple Unearthed and earned her a Queensland Music Award. She followed it up with an album named Mickaburra. That's where she was born in 2018, and toured nationally with Alice Skye. Everybody knows Alice Skye. And Mickaburra is the name after the island of Mickaburra, sacred to the Warramurra and her people. Family members featured on the album, including Warramurra's Uncle Enoch, is singing on the track title, and her great-grandmother, Carry Me Home. The album art is by her grandmother. That's on the, if you have a look at the cover of the album, that's all done by Emily's great-grandmother. In November 2022, she collaborated with other First Nations artists like Emma Donovan. Emma Donovan became great from one of those shows, celebrity shows on TV that she won. Dobby Drimgau and Optimus. Optimus is a great, a different sort of band, but a great band. And they created a song called Cassius Turvey Anungo Yamaji, a boy that had died at the age of 15 as a result of a random attacker when walking home from school in Perth. So the song is an actual story. And like I said tonight, you know, most of the things here tonight, even with Roger, everything's a story, and, you know, consentment and
Well, reconciling, everything like that's all happening. Even with the young fellas when they dance, like I said, the dance was the story, you know, it meant something, you know, like the, people see it and they don't ever get the full understanding of it. So it's very good that all these things are happening. You're with ACCC 102.1 FM on country, Warramungu country, that is, in Tennant Creek, and we're having a great night. We're just waiting on Cassie Williams to come on stage, and that will be all good.

0: Gus Williams. Don't be fooled. What you're going to see up here is a definite little powerhouse. Beautiful voice. Biggest range. And let's give her the biggest Tennant Creek welcome, Miss Cassie Williams and her band. Come on. Yeah, you'll be whistling when you see the band. You watch.
1: Well, it was worth waiting for. Cassie's about, she's coming onto the stage now with her band, and I can count to one, two, three.
0: Come on, everybody, move closer. Let us have a look at you. Get up.
1: Three, four guitarists, keyboardist, the one and only James Whedon on the drums, and Cassie up front.
2: My name is Cassie Williams. And I'm Gus Williams' granddaughter and my father, BW.

That's a song I wrote called Leave It All. Hope you like it. So all the songs I'm going to be singing tonight is all my songs, all not released yet. So watch the space. Hey, everyone, move closer. I can see you mob all at the back there. I'm not that scary. This next one is called Twice. I want to dedicate the song to old man there, Roger Knox. This one, hope you like this one.

Thank you. Yeah, how does it sound out there? You mop? It sound alright? It sound alright? Yeah, that's what I wanna hear. Yeah, thanks for having me here, you mop? This next song, I wanna dedicate it to my mom. Mom Laloi, where you? Right there. This for Mom Laloi. I wrote this for my mom.

0: Yeah, that is one of my first songs that I wrote. I wrote that song after, you know, becoming a mom and, you know, them putting me through what I put my mom through, so. Yeah.
1: Cassie Williams, keeping the crowd well and truly involved in it. But she's doing all originals and so far been brilliant. The band is great too, all backing her up, so. Yeah, we're live here with ACCC 102.1 FM at Desert Harmony 2026, and we're bringing you everything live.

0: Yeah, thank you, thank you. I like that one, that's fun. I want to.
1: Cassie Williams, she's really brought the place alive with her original song. And she just sang a song then, Crossroads. You're with Old Man Coleman on Moramungu Country in Tennant Creek. 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
0: Forgive me. Let's go.

Mangalia, Bibi Fraser. Yeah, so I like to do this cover. Who out there knows the Beatles? Beatles, you might know Beatles? Well, you might know Michael Jackson now. You might know Michael Jackson? Do you might know Michael Jackson? Well, I am going to do a song called Come Together, so I hope you might like this.

Where can you get that on a Friday night live? Cassie Williams live in Tennant Creek in the Northern Territory for Desert Harmony 2026. And if you don't know where Tennant Creek is, I'm going to tell you. It's about 505 kilometres north of Alice Springs, 1,200 kilometres south of Darwin, and about 3,000 kilometres east of Townsville. So if that doesn't show you where it is, it's just get a pin and put it right in the middle of Australia, and you've got it. Yeah, that's right. Okay, that was Cassie Williams. It's going to take a bit of topping now. We've got Emily Warramura coming up very soon, and I've told you a fair bit about Emily and where she's come from and her descendants and what's happening there. And don't forget, she has won a lot of awards. Well, she was nominated for awards. She was nominated for the Breakthrough Independent Artist Award in 2019. And then in 2019, she was the independent blues and roots album called Mikabara, yeah, and it won actually. In 2023, Ayana and Embi, A Calm Song, it best independent children's album, that was nominated. Nara was nominated, another album. Claudia Sang Aguri, Delamore for Emily Murray, featuring Tasman Keith Lordy Lordy. That also was nominated. So she's had a lot of nominations and she's won a few awards. Now, because you got to remember that Emily, I can't remember what year it was, but there was a big fire in Brisbane and she lost everything, yeah. So that's Emily Warramura. She's coming up very soon. There's a bit of a break on now, but we're going to go to some music. We'll go back to some music.

Can we get

0: All right, ladies and gentlemen, your next performer, a Wananiliagwa woman from Groot Island, sings in both English and Ananiliagwa, an ARIA Award winner, Best Adult Contemporary Album for NARA in 2024. But this year, in 2026, she made history by winning an APRA Music Award winner, Emerging Songwriter of the Year, making her the first Indigenous woman to receive that award. Her music explores connection, healing and country in a sound that's entirely her own. So please come closer, put your hands together for the beautiful, beautiful Emily Wurumara.
1: This is Em...
0: and Ben.
1: Emily Wurumara, come on now.
2: Hello.
1: One, two,
2: hello. My name is Emily Wurumara, and I'm so excited. This is my first time on this beautiful country, and it has been so lovely. Before we begin, I'd just like to firstly thank the mob so much for having me and acknowledge and pay my respects to elders, and all the elders and mob extend that to you and the crowd. This song I want to start with is called Yaka Yeluka. And Yaka Yeluka in Ananiliagwa is the rain song. Yaka Yeluka, Yaka Yeluka.

0: Thank you.
1: That was Emily Watt. That was Emily Warramura. What?
2: No, it's true.

0: Thank you very much.
1: Emily Warramura.
0: How are you not feeling it?
1: Hey, don't forget, this is Desert Harmony 2026.
0: Are you not feeling good or what? Are you not feeling deadly or what?
1: One, two.
0: So I'm going to invite a really beautiful friend of mine by the name of Christian. Can everyone say hi, Christian? So this is a really beautiful gig for me and Christian. It is both our first time playing with each other. So this is going to be beautiful, and we're going to have a deadly vibe, and we're going to have some fun. So my people are one of the other people from Groot Island to Bigoton Island in Yakuta, in the Gulf of Carpentaria, Northern Territory.
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0: This next song is in Kanta Yoko, and it is called Wanaku Jaina Ma. And Wanaku Jaina Ma in my language means I'm home. And it talks about how not only are we caretakers and protectors of the land, we are also caretakers and protectors of the city and the beings that dwell in there. It is our collective responsibility to look after our planet because we only have one. The song is called Wanaku Jaina Ma.

Yeah.

Cucu.

0: Emily Moramora, some really soul-searching songs there. That guy's playing the Gretsch guitar too, and beautiful guitar. You're with Olman Coleman on 8CCC 102.1 live to you at Desert Army Festival on Warramunga Country in Tennant Creek. And like I said here before, we're 500 k's north of Alice, 1200 k's south of Darwin, and 3000 k's east of Townsville. So give you an idea where we are. So a lot of people have turned up, and it's a great, like I've said before, last year we had nearly 5,000 people through the gates, and we have a population of 3,000. So a lot of people travel for this festival, and yeah, thank you very much.
1: We should be treated the way we are worth, and we need to show that to ourselves first. Like Uncle said, it's in your heart.

0: Thank you.
1: Thank you.
2: Emily Warramura, live. Yes, and like I've said here before, we are listening to ACCC, and we're a live broadcaster in Tennant Creek today on Warramundi Country, and it's the Desert Harmony Festival 2026 coming to you all through the whole show. Thank you very much.
0: There's a bit of a crew in front of us who were having a jolly good time, and they turned around for apologising in it. I don't know, like, you should never be sorry for having fun. Never be sorry for enjoying yourself. So I hope you guys are all out there having fun and enjoying yourself, and don't be sorry for it. Hey, thank you, Uncle. This next song is a really special song for me. I wrote this song on my grandmother's country in this place called Numbua. Thank you, my brother. And a lot of the people who I went up there with are no longer here. And I think for me this is like a song of memory. It's a song that holds story, but it's also a song that I wrote when I was grieving, when I was hurting, when I was sad. I was longing for my country, because I live all the way out in Lucharita. I live in Tasmania, which is a far, far away from home. And it's very, very cold there. And I absolutely love verandas. I love verandas so much. I love sitting on a good veranda with a beautiful view, having a good yarn and a lovely hot cup of tea, and sometimes a little lovely hot something else too. And when I was writing this song, I was on my auntie's veranda and I was watching the sunset, and I just thought to myself, how short life is, but how beautiful it is that we get to live it in our way. So this song is called Veranda.

0: Emily Woramura, she's really got some deep, deep, deep soul-searching songs. You're with Old Man Coleman on ACCC 102.1, coming to you live from Desert Harmony 2026. And the crowd has just about got so to its limit, I think.
1: Well, this next song is
0: pretty well packed out now. So good crowd of people here tonight. I'd say at least 500. So
1: it doesn't have the word star.
0: Very good. And
1: I just
0: the stage
1: really
0: is great.
1: A song star, because I don't have one yet.
0: And we've got Frank Yammer coming up next. But Emily's really
1: I wrote this song when I was
0: people
1: in
0: up
1: Canada
0: there on the fence.
1: Last year.
0: So,
1: I was touring over
0: thank
1: there.
0: Thank you very much.
1: And it was amazing. I have so many memories, beautiful memories, of being on that tour. And I think one of the big things about going away from home is you get to reflect and have space, and you get to think about things, and you get to think about who you are as a person, and you just have all of these amazing, I guess, revelations all at once. And it seems a bit suffocating at first, but I think everyone should get to know themselves, even the bad and the good parts of themselves. And I think throughout our life, we're always going to hurt people. No matter what we do, someone is going to be hurt. And I think the more you understand that that hurt leads to growth, it leads to love, it leads to things that you would have never imagined. And sometimes the best thing is to let go. And sometimes the best thing is to let go of that love, because it may just be the best thing for both of you. And so this song is called Star. And the chorus is really easy if you guys want to sing along. And if you guys want to come up, I know I see some of you creeping forward, but if you want to come up and hang, please don't be shy. I don't bite yet. Catch me at midnight and I might.

Thank you very much. Thank you for Star. Thank you. You know what, honey? I love this song too. How beautiful is the moon? Can everyone just look for a second at the moon? Hi, Imora. Getting up, Morakba. Wow, this has been so magical and beautiful to sing to you fellas tonight. I think I've got three more songs left for you. How are you feeling out there? Are you feeling good? You might be feeling relaxed. I hope you're feeling relaxed because Uncle Frank Yama is up next and he is going to rip it up. So I hope you mob are ready. You mob ready to rumble. Like Uncle said, let it roll, let it roll. Dedicated to you, just to you, honey. All right, I got you. This next song is a song that I wrote on my mum's roof when I was 18 years old in Brisbane in Meanjin. This song is called Black Smoke and it's about letting go, because everything will be all right if you let go.

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I just heard from my best friend that she's a singer. So I just told her to come up here.

0: Henry Warramurra. What a great voice. And that was young Evie. She comes from Tanner Creek. She was up there singing. She must know that song Black Smoke very well.
1: I was a bit unsure whether to say that F word because there were so many kids here. So I've changed the lyrics to this song to stay far, far away from me. So I would really love it if you guys could sing this song with me. This is, I guess I would call it my mental health anthem. When I was getting too much humbug, I didn't say it, but I felt it. And so instead of saying it, I wrote a song about it.
2: Amazing, right? So, okay. Where the lights are.

0: Sorry for swearing. It just slipped in there. Sorry, Mo.
1: The temperature is lowering, but the people are still here. Yeah, it's around about 16 degrees at the present time, and there's still a lot of people here, so no one's left, and a lot of people up there ready to dance. Emily's really got them going, so we've got Frank Yammer coming up next, and I'll go through a bit of a story about Frank before he comes on. You're with ACCC 102.1 FM, live on Murrumungu Country in Tennant Creek, and this is coming live to you. This is the Desert Harmony. If you've never heard of the Desert Harmony before, it's been going there for a fair few years, and Desert Harmony is a cultural event. It incorporates everybody in the community, and it's a handful of people who work at Wanantikari Music and things like that to put it all together, and here it is, it happens, you know. So I'm hoping that everybody just enjoys it. And you out there in the radio land, you ever travel on this way, it's a great place to drop into. It's called Tennant Creek. Desert Harmony Festival's on every year. It's a three-day festival. So if you've got nothing doing next year on this long weekend, drop in. Okay, it's Old Man Coleman on ACCC 102.1 FM.

0: Thank you very much. Marco, thank you. Thank you, Rabana. We're going to end this with a bit of a celebration. So if Cassie Williams, Eleanor Dixon, Bunna Laurie from Coloured Stones is around, Jason Lee Scott, Uncle Frank Yama, I don't know if Uncle Roger Knox would like to jump up for this too, but come on up to the stage, family. Can everyone give those mob a hand? Bring him up to the stage. Now, it's super, super important because Indigenous musicians, First Nations musicians have such a solid... Hey! Come on in, Uncle.
1: What two?
0: That's right, coloured stones, everybody.
1: We'll be in Monday night.
0: This Monday night. Roger Knox, Frank Yama, everyone, give it up.
2: We've got the family up on the stage now. We've got coloured stone, Frank Yama, Joey Shannon, all of them all up on stage, and all the girls, everybody at Cassie Williams, the whole lot of them. They must be going to do something, and... I'd say it must be Black Boy.
0: Song, Black Boy on my record. And ABC had asked myself and all these other amazing artists, and I had put forward Coloured Stones' Black Boy. And I reached out to Uncle Bunna on Instagram and I said, Uncle, I would like to do your song. And it happened. I don't know, you liked it?
1: That's one of the important things. You have to share everything that you got and give hope and inspiration to the younger generation so that they get to do best what they can. And there's an opportunity to do so. So it gave hope and right around Australia. So thank you very much. And I'm really honoured to get up here and sing. And I'm really happy to join her to sing this song, this beautiful song, Black Boy.
0: Black boy, everybody.
1: But we're going to say black boy. We're going to say black boy, black
0: and
1: girl.
0: Black girl, okay. So if you might want to come right up. Come right up. Enjoy the night.
1: We want you to join in and sing too. When you say black boy, black girl, the color of your skin is your pride and joy. Yes, right.
0: All right, you mob ready? All right. Uncle, you ready?
3: All good.

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0: Thank you.
1: Thank you, Emily.
2: We're on Monday night, thank you.
3: Everyone, please give a hand for everyone who just joined us up on stage. Thank you very much.
4: Thank you.
3: My name is Emily Woodamara, and you mob have a deadly night. Take care. Boo boo.
5: Our next act will be Frank Yammer. Now, Frank Yammer is one of Australia's most significant and indigenous songwriters. That his ability to cross culture and musical boundaries. He's initiated Pitjantjatjara Man. Frank sings in native languages, and he speaks five languages, Frank does. So he has some mighty songs, and he's a magical tower player. And he's very, very evocative. And, Frank's spirit belongs to his heart of Australia, Uluru, Docker River and Erabulla in Central Australia. As Frank says, wherever the Pitjantjatjara mob come from. So Pitjantjatjara, Pitjantjatjara's a great language. It's one of the most spoken languages in Central Australia. So, and it's one of the biggest clans too. And his albums were Countryman in 2010, Uncle in 2014. They were released after a 10-year hiatus, gained Yammer widespread critical acclaim and recognition, leading to an opportunity to perform nationally and internationally. Frank's touring highlights included Wormalade, Byron Bay Blues Fest, the Sydney Festival, and he has undertaken three tours to Europe, performing at 2012 Cultural Olympiad UK, WOMAD UK, and the New Hebridean Festival in Scotland. Festival Bled, that's Slovenia, and the Colours of Ostravia and the Czech Republic. So Frank's been everywhere. He's not scared to go and take his music all over the place. And in 2014, he was included in the official showcase for Womax, a spot which is rare and coveted amongst artists from Australia as well as internationally. Now, you've got to remember with Frank, he's released his debut vinyl record, which is Chichikapa, different way of pronouncing. Like here, we in our land, we've got a thing called Chichikala, and now he's got a Chichikur. And the story in February in 2020, the record received widespread critical acclaim in Australia and internationally, including the ARIA nomination. That's right, an ARIA nomination for Best Blues and Roots Album, and a 5-star review in Songlines UK. The record is accompanied with a digital release of The Killing Project and a compilation of which features contributions from long-time collaboration David Bridie. David Bridie was here 2 years ago. He'd done a workshop here. David Bridie, if you don't know David Bridie, he's a great man behind lots and lots of artists all over Australia and the world. He's performed and he's recorded and he's played with. He's a session musician. He's done everything, David Bridie. So, and Frank has worked with people like that. James Henry and Emo Wave Chuko and Ruby in Uswali. Now, Frank is, he's like myself, we're not young men, but He's still going and going really well. And he is on tonight here in the Tanner Creek at Warramunga Country. And you can listen in on 8CCC 102.1 FM. And like I said, if you're travelling out this way and you want to see a great festival, Desert Harmony, 3 days next year, if you want to come this way. Or if you're travelling through, you're on the road tonight, you'd heard this, and we've got two more nights. We've got Sunday night and Monday night. So pop on in. It's all welcome. Everybody's welcome to the Desert Harmony Festival in Tennant Creek on Warramunga Country. Thank you very much for listening, but we'll keep on going because Frank's about to come on the stage now. I can see a couple of guitars getting up there and getting all the gear ready, so Frank wouldn't be too far away.

0: All right, ladies and gentlemen, I'm glad you didn't go anywhere. We do have one more performance for you, so come back to the stage if you want. Now, this bloke's no stranger to here, no stranger to anyone. From Pitjantjatjara country, been everywhere, Byron Blues Fest, Wome Adelaide, Sydney Opera House, you name it. But everywhere he goes, speaking five languages, he always has a bit of Alice Springs in his note. I want you to bring on to the stage for Desert Harmony 2026, the headline act for tonight, Mr. Frank Yama.
1: Hello, Dennett Crick, you my broad? Yeah. I like this two first song. It's called Inside. And it's called something like this.

0: Thank you.
1: Great song from Inside. We know Frank did that. He's sometimes he's been taking care of his Majesty's pleasure, and here, that song's all about Inside.

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I like what requests here. What is my beer? This one requests for the Peterson family and my sister-in-law here, Diane Bamba and Daddy Peterson. Hold them up here. Request for you, this one's called Ngwara Wachelba.

0: thank you.
1: Frank Yama doing requests for his family, the Petersons and all that mob there. And don't forget, and Diane Stokes, and you're listening to live music from Desert Harmony in Tenor Creek on Wanamungo Country. And ACCC 102.1 FM is bringing you all this live music. And if you're travelling and you want to enjoy some of this, you can pop into Tenor Creek on Sunday night and Monday night. Okay, here we go with Frank with another song.

마지막은 투심 오브 힙스리 아라 그만 Hey, Tina, this is my book for you, my brigand. Hey, hey. You're going to stand properly and break him up his hips, brigand.

Frank Yammer lighting the place up. Great guitar playing, and it's all happening here in Tennaquick and middle of Australia. Yeah, like I said before, if you don't know where we are, we're 500 k's north of Alice, 1200 k's south of Darwin, and 3000 k's east of Townsville. And if you're on the road and you're looking for somewhere to stay in the next couple of days, because it's a long weekend, and we've got concerts here again Sunday night and Monday night. We've got the famous Coloured Stone here on Monday night, so get yourself down here. More of Frank Yammer.

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We've got Emily Moramara, we've got Coloured Stone, Frank Yama, we've got Jemison Casson, Joey Shannon, we've got them all here this weekend. And if you want to hear indigenous music, hey, just click into 102.1 FM, ACCC, because you can't deny that it's been a great night tonight, and we've got two more nights to come as yet. And I've been talking to Cassie Williams, I've been talking to all the artists, and they said, you know, it's just so great to have so many indigenous artists all in the one place at the one time for 3 days, and ACCC bringing it live to Australia. Thank you very much. It's very good. We're going to go on with a bit more Frank Yama.

Frank Yammer. Live music. It's Desert Harmony Festival 2026, and the people, it is now 16 degrees and it's pretty cool for Tennant Creek. The people are still coming through the gate and it's really all over, but this is what it's all about. Frank Yammer has just got the crowd humming and dancing, and the guitar work is unbelievable. And I myself, I'm just in awe of all these indigenous artists that we've had tonight, and we're going to have more again on Sunday night and more again on Monday night. Yeah, so if you're travelling around the place and you're coming through, Tennant Creek's the place to go, and yeah, so have a good one, and I am going to keep going right till the end. Have a good night so far.

0: Yeah, we're still here. We are still here. One, two. We're still here. One, two, one, two.
1: Yo. Oi, Alec.
2: I haven't tapped it. I'm going to start it again.
1: Hey, that one.
2: Ah.
1: Frank. I think this might be their last one.
2: Yeah, yes. Like two songs.
3: To be fair, it is annoying that they lie, dog.
2: Yeah.
3: When they're not being used. Like, you think, right, like... And now you only hear yourself.
2: Yeah, they got two songs to go, right? This is the second last song.
1: We're going
2: till 9 o'clock,
1: Shaka. It's meant to finish at 10. I get all the emails like boys said, finish at 10, may finish earlier, may finish later.
4: Yeah. And it's 7 to 10 right now.
2: 7 to 10. Right on time, right on time.

Frank Yama live in Tenerife. Yeah, ACCC is bringing you all this music. If you're on the road traveling, like I said, and you're going to come through Tenerife in the next 2 weeks, Saturday, Sunday, and Monday, you're quite welcome to pull up and come to the concert. You'll never see nothing like this anywhere in the world. This is all Indigenous artists, great music, all different types of music, and all cultures. Everybody's here, so it's a great thing to think, because you'll never do another concert like it. So I've been all around the world, and I just love visiting them. Okay, yeah, you're with ACCC, 102.1 FM, and we're just going to go. We're going to go through till 10 o'clock, and that'll be the end of us at 10 o'clock. And I'd like to thank all ACCC staff and everybody that's put this on today. It's been a magnificent day, and we've still got two more days to go, Sunday and Monday.

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2: 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Yeah. ACCC Community Radio 102.1 FM. That's the station you're tuned into. Stay tuned. If you like the Night Groove. If you don't, you can do what you want. I can't tell you what to do with your life.
3: We got him in there. 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For 2 minutes.
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Hi, my name is Jeremy. I play in a band called Cooper Black, here in Alice Springs, and I believe in supporting local musicians. 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
1: Hi, this is Xavier, and this is my new song, Horizons, being released on the local Sing Hum label. I wrote this song to climb mountains to and take in the vast and beautiful landscape we have here in Central Australia. I wrote the song last year, soon after I bought my new auto harp, and I had a trip with

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0: Come on, y'all deep. 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
1: Yo, Rakim, what's up? 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Well, check this out. Since Norby Walters is our agency, right?
2: True.
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I play in a band called Cooper Black, here in Alice Springs, and I believe in supporting local musicians. 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
1: Hi, this is Zavia, and this is my new song, Horizons, being released on the local Sing Hum label. I wrote this song to climb mountains to and take in the vast and beautiful landscape we have here in Central Australia. I wrote the song last year, soon after I bought my new auto harp, and I had a trip with my family down to Otaka National Park, down to Kings Canyon at Easter time. So I hope you enjoy it.

Severin, Severin, speak so slightly. 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Taste the whip, in love not given lightly.

0: Come on, y'all deep. Y'all are crazy, man.
1: Yo, Rakim, what's up? Yo, I'm doing the knowledge, E, man. I'm trying to get paid in full. Well, check this out. Since Norby Walters is our agency, right?
2: True.
1: Carol

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10: One nation under God has turned into one nation under the influence of one drug. Television, the drug of a nation, breeding ignorance and feeding radiation on television. The

stupidity. The drug of the nation, breeding ignorance and feeding radiation on television. The drug of the nation, breeding ignorance and feeding radiation. TV is a stomping ground for political candidates, where bears in the woods are chased by Grecian formulated bald eagles.

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0: Hey, yo, you know that girl Betty?
1: Yeah, man.
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0: 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DJ Mezzo is bringing the tunes. How's your morning?
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Triple C Community Radio, live from the Telegraph Station, where the Red Centre ringer is gearing up for an 8 a.m. starting line. If you're cruising around, it's time to come down and cheer the runners as they head off at 8 p.m. 6.7 kilometre laps on the hour, every hour, until the last person is standing. DJ Mezzo is on the decks right now bringing you some tunes. Come say hi. Later in the day, Cutlery will be taking on the decks. 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

Morning, everyone. I'm just going to do the briefing. If everyone wants to come down into the corral down near the floaty start-finish thing, that'd be awesome. We've got four people that haven't registered or have registered that haven't come to get their bibs. The bibs are down at the near the start here, and it's in the Alice Springs tent. So come and come and grab your bib.

All right, welcome everyone. Bunch of legends. I hope you have a great day today. I think it's the most social event you can have, because you can run at any slow pace, any fast pace, and chat to people as you go. I think it's a good way to pass the time. So just the course, for those who don't know, there's a course, if you want to check it, there is a course photo. I haven't even had my coffee yet, jeez. No wonder I can't, don't know what I'm talking about. So yeah, come and have a look if you like, but there it is. Basically, we head down across the river. Simon nicely put some little pontoons to jump across. Then up over that way, down the river track, left before Goss Street, back up over the hill, out behind the back here, and we end up, there's a couple of water crossings over the cross there, over the back there, that you might know about. They have got a lot of water in them. They both do have options to the left to jump across the rocks, but the first one's pretty dodgy, so you might be you might want to get there early if you don't want to wait. So yeah, expect to have wet feet. The second one's a little bit easier to cross. I went across last night. And then you come back around through here and come through. So when you finish each lap, come through here and then check off your number. There'll be an aid station here with some food, and then go and chill out for as long as you've got. And then make sure you're back in here ready to go, at least at the 1 minute beeper. We've got some tech going on, we're giving it a go. There'll be some automated 3 beeps for 3 minutes, 2 beeps. There you go. two beeps for 2 minutes, 1 beep for 1 minute, and then a horn. You want to might work on that one. And as the horn goes, that's the hour, and you do another lap. Is there any questions? I mean, there's not much to explain. Water crossing etiquette. Whoever's first wins. Stepping stones are on the left. So if you want to go straight through, just go straight through. The etiquette for the stepping stones is the biggest person wins. Yeah, I'll push or trip them over and you just walk over the top. Maybe you've got another 10 minutes, maybe relax. And we'll get a photo as you all are standing here ready. Come up to me and ask me if you've got any particular questions.

0: All right, rookie error. Tell, this is my first time. Who can you tell? Okay, so in terms of mandatory gear, there is no mandatory gear except that you should take a phone. What I would say though is the recommended gear is to take whatever you would normally take on a run to be safe when you run 6.7Ks or however many you're going to run. If you get into trouble out there, the best thing will be to do is to call an ambulance like you would normally and then call me. So put my number in your phone if you want to do that. And call me and then we will get to where you are and then facilitate the ambos getting there. There is reception the whole way around. So if everyone wants to get my number, I'll call it out now. You all ready? 0422 500 433. But yeah, if anyone gets in trouble, normal track etiquette of helping them out is a good idea, is recommended. But I don't think carrying a snake bandage, I personally wouldn't be carrying it at this time of the morning. There won't be any snakes awake, but you might want to wrap yourself up if you trip over. So yeah, do your own, carry what you need, and be safe.
1: Just be safe.

All right, 1 minute. Get in there. 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You got to be in the corral on the hour to be still in the run. I want to know who's going to be the first person to lay down in the water as a sacrificial lamb. All right, we got how many seconds? 25, 20 seconds? We'll all do countdown together. We'll get communal from five. All right, we're on 10. Out loud. 5, 4, 3, 2, 1, bang! Have fun.

0: Test, test. Okay, everybody, we've got our first runner coming through. All right, welcome home. Well done. Big round of applause. Alani, well done. Congratulations.
1: Is this where I offer the advice that you're supposed to run slow to go? Someone just smashes out 40. Yeah, course record. You probably got crown on Strava.
0: Exactly.
1: That's what
0: well
1: you're
0: done.
1: Going for, wasn't it? You're going for the crown on Strava. first lap crown.
2: Woo!
0: How are you feeling? How was it out there?
2: It was good. Very good course, actually.
0: Yeah. Yeah, and how was the water crossings? Okay.
2: Okay, I was going to go on the stepping stones, and then I slipped, and I was like, "Well, we're committing now." So through all of them now.
0: Oh, so you got wet shoes? Oh, wow. Okay, but it's all right.
2: It's all right. I'm not going to like it in like 4 hours, I reckon, but that's okay. We'll get there when we get there.
0: That's awesome.
1: How many laps are you hoping to do today?
2: I don't know yet. Maybe 60K, but we'll see how we go. I've got a marathon in 4 weeks, so I don't want to be too tired for it.
0: Yeah. And what's your plan now? You're going to have some food, drink, anything? What are you thinking?
2: Yeah, absolutely. Some Gatorade and some snakes. Big win. Yeah. Perfect.
0: And you were quite far ahead of everybody else. Who was nipping at your heels? Anybody?
2: There was one lady there, but she's going to do 100, so like... Fair enough, she could walk the whole thing for all I care. Yeah. But no, everyone out there, we're all yapping away for the first little bit, so it's good vibes.
0: Oh, well done. Yeah, go and get some food and drink. Yeah, nice to see you. Well done.
3: Say again?
0: Yeah, it's like,
3: I love snakes.

All right, we've got a few more runners coming through now. Coming around the corner. Call out some numbers when you see them. Got a whole bunch actually all coming in together.

0: Yeah, let's give them a round of applause as they come closer to the finish line here. All right, everybody. That's round one done, everybody. Well done. Congratulations. All right, big round of applause. Excellent work. Coming across the line, almost. Big mob all together. Love that. Well done, everybody. All right, you're all done for round one. Fantastic. Get across that finish line. Go and treat yourself with a drink or a snack or whatever you like.
1: Make sure you get your number ticked off.

0: 20. Just check, make sure you get 20, 23, nice 31, 41. And help yourselves to any of the eight stations.
1: All right, well done, mate. Coming
0: there's
1: across
0: some,
1: the line. Good job.
0: Here too.
1: Fantastic. Round one is done.
0: Your number. 16.
1: One lap done. Well done. And we've got a few more runners coming in. Let's give them some love as they get closer to the line. All right, well done. Coming towards the finish line, end of round one. Smashed it, congratulations.
0: 63. Eight station stuff here.
1: Love that, well done. Coming across the finish line. Yep, make sure you get your number.
0: 12. Help yourself to any of the eight stations. That's Tailwind, it's pre-mixed.
1: Another runner coming down the chute now. Ready for the finish line. Ready to finish up round one. Lap one. Well done. Well done, Courtney. Good job. Congratulations. Cross the line.

0: Round one's almost done. Simone and Annie coming in together. Good job. Big round of applause. All right, well done. Nice work. Round one's done. You did it. Smashed it. Good job.
1: Bit of a fast lap there. I don't know.
0: Holy moly, got a whole bunch now. All right, let's give everybody some love, everyone, as they come right, over the finish line those, now.
1: All those of you who've arrived already, the advice from those who go very fast is to do a lap in 50 to 52 minutes. And then you get 8 to 10 minutes, just enough time to not cool down, have a nap.
0: All right.
1: Have an eat. This is what these guys are doing.
0: Nice work, everybody. Coming across the finish line. Fantastic. Well done.
1: Just make sure your numbers get ticked off here. 28.
0: Yeah. Hey, cartwheels to get across the line. Well done, everybody. Round one's done. Make sure you get your number ticked off.
1: Nine.
0: So just make a line there. Good job. Well done, everybody. Lap one is done. Congrats.
1: Get your name ticked off here. Number here.
0: Well done, everybody. Fantastic stuff. Once you've gone across the line, make sure you get your number ticked off there.
1: 22.
0: And we'll get started again soon. Nice work, team.
1: Well done.
0: Good one. Cross the line. Well done. Round one's done. Congratulations.
1: For those who just arrived. Yeah.
0: Well, yeah, well, if you want. Oh, okay. Well, you got to go and get your number ticked off. Yeah.
1: Yeah, better to come through the gate and then go that way.
0: That's it. Get your number. Hey, well done, Ed. Hey, look at that. Coming across the finish line. Lap one is done. All right, a few more coming in now. Nice one. Well done. Cross the finish line. Lap one is done. Fantastic. All right, hey, team. Yep. Everyone's going across the line. Oh, photo finish. Beautiful. Well done, everybody. Make sure you get your number ticked off.
1: Hey, hey, hey. Come through the gate. Get your number ticked off.
0: Good job, everybody.

0: Round one is done. Good job. Make sure you get your numbers ticked off. Gosh, there's so many coming through. This is amazing. All right, you're almost there, folks. Almost there. Hey,
1: well, we've got you, Tom. What's some advice?
0: Oh, well done.
1: How do you go far on a ringer? For all these newbies,
0: fantastic. Well done,
1: there team. First time.
2: Gotta go. Just another person, another victim, full hard. Flip it. And maybe start a game of Connect.
0: Nice
2: ball.
0: One across the finish line.
2: Maybe noughts and crosses would be more appropriate. Yeah, noughts and crosses in the dirt. That'll keep you going.
1: Noughts and crosses, that's got you a runner up before, hasn't it? An assist.

0: Very nice. How was it out there?
1: Oh, it's actually spectacular. The water's a bit cool, I must admit. I've been through a few swims. No, look, I think we surprised a few trailsters out there who were just going for a run. They're like, oh no. But now the trail's beautiful and there's been a little bit of a trail ferry on the back end. But yeah, spectacular as always.
0: Lovely stuff. Well done. All right, folks, you can make your way down now.
2: That one is, I think this one might have run out. I might have, yeah.
0: Yeah, coming down, folks. Get ready for round two.

0: set a new, there's been a new ringer crown set on the first lap. Maybe.
1: Oh, nice. The quickest?
0: I don't know. It's unofficial.
1: Unofficial.
0: But it was a fast one.
1: Nice. How are we looking for time?
0: All right, 5 seconds.
1: Well, 5 seconds, everybody.
0: We'll see if the siren goes. Here we go. 3, 2. Oh, that was a bit 1 second
1: hey,
0: early.
1: There we go. Round two, everybody. Enjoy lap two out there. You got this. All that training is paying off. Fantastic work. Great work, team.

was lost, the hugs with friends and people that we loved, all these things that we took for granted.